0: WB9CSP, anybody around?
1: Is VK6 Hotel Quebec in Perth, Western Australia. Sorry, I didn't get your call sign out. Over.
0: Yeah, the call is Whiskey Bravo 9, Charlie Sierra Papa. The name's Richard in Paris, Texas.
1: Good morning, good evening, good afternoon to you, Richard. I only got Whiskey Bravo, then missing something, and then Charlie Sierra Papa. Can you confirm, please, Richard, over?
0: Yeah, Whiskey Bravo 9. Charlie Sierra Papa. Whiskey Bravo 9. Charlie Sierra Papa.
1: QSL, Whiskey Bravo 9. Charlie Sierra Papa. Gosh, that's a mouthful. Yeah, g'day, Richard. This is Victor Kilo 6, VK6, Hotel Quebec. The name is...

0: Andy. I just happened to be just sitting here doing a bit of work on the computer. So I just had the radio on in the background. Over.
1: Yeah, Roger that. Just figured I'd get on and see how things are going on Hubnet. So, how are things going with you today? Did you have a pretty good day today?
0: Richard, your speech path isn't very good. Or it could be this receiver, this end, but, you're sort of breaking up a little bit. Over.
1: Yeah, what did you say is wrong with my audio? I didn't get all of that.
0: Stand by, Richard, please. Over.
1: Alright.
0: Whiskey Bravo 9, Charlie Sierra Papa. Are you reading me any better, Richard? Over.
1: Yeah, Roger that. Can you hear me any better now?
0: Affirmative, Richard. I've gone to a base-mounted unit away from the these crappy Chinese bits of rubbish. So, can you repeat your last question? Over.
1: I was just asking how things were going with you and how your day was.
0: My day is only 4 minutes past 9 in the morning on Tuesday morning, and it looks like the weather's going to be quite nice today for a springtime day. It's going to be 24, I think. Just looking on my phone, it's going to be 24. I've got some washing in the washing machine, and I'm just doing a bit of a radio work or club work on the computer. Over.
1: Yeah, it sounds like you had a pretty fun day then today. So yeah. How was the weather over there today? It started out hot here in Paris, Texas, but then it got cooler out.
0: Right, that, Richard, I believe it's going to be, because I've got it only 4 minutes past 9 in the morning here. I believe it's going to be about 24 degrees. Celsius today, over.
1: Yeah, it sounds like it's going to be a pretty warm day there today. So, how long have you been doing ham radio for, and what's your favorite thing to do in ham radio?
0: Richard, I've been a ham radio operator I've been licensed for 7 years. Previously, I was doing a different type of radio for travellers in the Australian outback for about 8 years previous to that. And I don't know. I really haven't got a clue. Probably the heavier side of the engineering. I just put up a

0: a lot of engineering, civil engineering, mechanical engineering, and electrical engineering, a lot of building and digging, and so yeah, possibly that's the type of work I enjoy most. Richard, over.
1: Yeah, Roger that. Yeah, I like getting on HF sometimes, but it just depends on who I'm trying to talk to. Most of the time I just get on DMR, Fusion, or Echolink.
0: I'm trying to get my, for want of a better word, my DXing portfolio increased. So, I'm really into HF. I use a little bit of Hubnet, and that just for a bit of a bit of background, but there's just so much garbage on it nowadays. So, I find, dare I say, the real amateurs, the guys that are sort of educated, are on HF, over.
1: Yeah, so is the Hubnet I'm connected to right now, is it only comes through Fusion, or is there like an Echolink or All-Star with it?
0: WB9 CSP, VK6, Hotel Quebec. I do believe it's all interconnected, Richard, because if I went on All-Star, I could pick this conversation up, and it's also on Hubnet. So, as I said, it's all interconnected there, over.
1: Ah, okay. Which way are you coming through right now?
0: Sorry, Richard, can you repeat that last question? Over.
1: Yeah, I was asking, which way are you coming through right now? Over.
0: Here, copy that, Richard. I'll be coming in by Hubnet. I'm logged into the UK site for Hubnet. Over.
1: Ah, okay. That sounds nice. And, I just wanted to put my call out here and see if anyone was around. I've been tinkering with some radios and wanted to see if I could talk to anybody. I'm on Yaesu FT70DR, so I just wanted to turn my repeater on and see if anyone could hear me.
0: That, Richard. Okay, I'll bid you 73s. I'm trying to finish documents, and it's not going so well at the moment. So, 73s to you, Richard, from the other side of the world. I'll say this is a VK6 Hotel Quebec, now going off and clear of Whiskey Bravo 9. Charlie, Sarah, Papa. Cheers, Richard.
1: Roger that. 7-3, and have a good rest of your morning, WB9. See ya. Roger that. 7-3, and have a good rest of your morning, WB9. See ya.

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0: M0 YFM mobile returning. Thank you very much. Just driving along at the moment. Wondering if you can hear too much road noise in the background. Over.
1: No, it sounds all right to me. I hear a little bit, but it's not overpowering you. Over.
0: Yeah, roger that. All received. Thanks very much. Appreciate it.
1: The problem, WB9CSB.

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1: Hey there, Steve. Hope you're well. I wonder what's going on the other side. You must be on the commuting, are you? I'm in London today, so I'm just walking into the station. I've got my obligatory coffee. I think my train leaves at about 8:15. So I left early just so I could have a chilled walk there. It's quite funny because I now don't, well, I live, you know, further away. They don't make me get there for 9 when I have to go to London. I can get there for 9:30. I mean, I tend to leave later as well. I'll probably be there till 6, but it's nice not having to rush so much. I'm testing a new link in this way, so I wonder how the audio is. I needed to test something different for the trip into London. So hopefully you're getting okay audio off me. Anyway, what's going on your side? Back to you.
0: Good morning, Rob. I'm away in. I've not got long left, actually. I've got about 5 minutes. I'm just sort of in the centre here. It's quite busy, the traffic is. It's a bit foggy. Yeah, you sound okay. I think you've got a bit of a internet outage. You're dropping in and out occasionally, but I am getting most of what you're saying. I've got that you can arrive a bit later, 9:30. Which makes it a bit easier to get in. So that's good. A relaxed journey is always is much better, isn't it? How long is your train journey? I wonder how long you sat on the train for. Back to you.
1: I forgot the time really. I guess I've caught you right at the end of your journey, haven't I? I went to the office the other day in Cambridge and I left. It's only about 20 minutes later than I normally do. And it was absolute carnage. It took me about an hour and 45 minutes for 2 hours to get in, normally about 55 minutes. So, that wasn't great. You asked me the train journey. Yeah, it's about an hour and 5 minutes. And then there's, a 10-minute walk the other side. But the main issue is the walk this side. It's, how long is it? It's probably about 40 minutes, I guess. 45 minutes, you're not pushing it, you know, not walking quickly. I could get a cab, I guess, but I'd rather just save the money and walk. Back to you, Steve.
0: Okay, well, so that's a good walk, isn't it? 45 minutes. You're getting plenty of steps in today. Is the train normally busy on your way in? I'm not. Occasionally I'll catch the train into work, into Liverpool. I tend to find up here it's quite hit and miss with the trains. I can get to the station and they'll be cancelled or delayed. Very busy. I find that the trains are very busy in the mornings. It's the same here. If I leave at just the wrong time, it can be 10 minutes difference. That can make what's normally a 45 minute drive to an hour and a half and things like that. And then this morning, they seem to be doing lots of roadworks where I live. No matter which way I go, there's some roadworks and it's causing mayhem. It's backing up traffic everywhere. And then it's the same as you get into Liverpool, there's roadworks everywhere. I don't know. I seem to choose to do it all at the same time. So what's this new system you're using to get in? Back to you.
1: Yeah, I think I have to really leave by 6:40. Oh, I've just got another radio springs to life there. Sometimes when I'm travelling, I listen on Echolink, and I think if your phone's on silent or something, it mutes it. But my phone must have just turned itself off to silent. It's just I'm using a little network radio, but the other end is It's straight into All-Star via USRP, but it's still sort of not fully finished, you know what I mean? It's still in production, I guess, beta testing. But yeah, it seems to work, but it just cuts out one link in the chain. But yeah, we'll have to see how it goes. It's just, it's very hard to get something to work in London. I test quite a few things. So this is my test today. It's actually a little screenless network radio. It's called a TalkPod N50. It's got no display on it. It just looks like a little HT, which is quite funny. But it is 4G, obviously. Yeah, back to you, Steve.
0: Zero HOY mobile, which seems to be working okay. It's just a little bit of the internet dropping out here and there, but when you're in, no problem at all. It's working fine. Someone else is going to ask you, but it's completely gone. no, it's gone. I can't remember what I was going to say. Then maybe it'll come back in the next over. Oh gosh, got a JCB in the traffic here now. So, Tuesday, I have you had a good weekend? Did you get up to anything exciting? Back to you.
1: I'm actually using a different SIM card on this device as well, so changed two

0: things at once, it's hard to know which one's causing the wobbliness. I think it might be the signal. It's never good going into London. Especially when you've got a million people. I think you asked earlier actually if the train's busy. I forgot to answer. We're quite far out, so here it tends to not be that busy. You get a seat quite easily. It's probably half full by the time it gets to us, but as you go in, it progressively gets more and more rammed until it's, you know, like people squashed against the doors kind of thing. But I'm already seated at that point, so it's okay. Yeah, weekend-wise, we had a family party down towards St Albans Way, and I was a designated driver, so that was quite funny, watching everyone get progressively at work. And it's a bit of a smug feeling the next day when they're all hanging out the backside and you're just, you're okay. It's quite, I don't mind actually being the designated driver. And what about you? Have you been up so much? I've not heard. Some of the regulars have not heard on as much recently, so I don't know if it's the second holiday season and people have gone away, but it's been a bit quiet from some of the regulars there, Steve. But back to you.
1: I haven't. I've been on occasionally, listening occasionally. I started my new job at the beginning of September, and I've just been so busy working in the evenings and stuff, so I've not had the time. And I just, the radio was turned down in the car there, and I saw a signal pop up on a repeater, and as I turned it up, I heard your voice, so I thought I'd come back to you. I think I heard Paul on yesterday, and also a couple of voices that I've heard about Dave. I think I heard Dave on yesterday as well. Okay. Carl from what used to be from Mould. He comes down to Hubfest on the trike with the two front wheels. I think I heard him on yesterday as well. With some new voices, which is always good. I've been asked to do a bit of a talk on Hubnet at a local radio club on the 15th of October. So I've got to start prepping all the stuff for that as well. That'll be a weekend job. This weekend I didn't do very much on Saturday. Sunday I went for a run. Did just about four and a half miles. When we went over to Wales to look at Bodmin Gardens or something. We spent a few hours over there, had some lunch over towards Conway. So it's quite relaxing actually. Back to work this week. And the sun is just coming out now. I bought a plug-in solar panel, which I've been very impressed with. I think I'm going to get a second one. Back to you.

0: Yeah, I wonder if the solar panels for home or the caravan. I've seen those that advertise. I'm not really looked into it. I think you need a reasonable amount of panels, don't you, to make a difference. But yeah, I wonder what the use case is for that. And yeah, Roger on the talk. Should be good. Funny enough, I'm in the office today and there's a team meeting and they want me to just do a 10-minute talk about, because we have volunteering days at work. And I use mine to do the medical stuff, so I want to talk about that. So I'm not really a script person. I'll just make it up to go along kind of thing. I'll probably jot down the structure and then just make it up, because I tend to not read scripts, even if I have them. I go off beast a bit. I can't remember if I told you, and I qualified relatively recently as a nursing care assistant. So to get a job on an ambulance, there's two bits missing now. I need to do my C1 so I can drive a 7.5 ton, and I need the blue lights qualification. But neither of those are cheap. You're probably looking at both of those together. You're probably looking at, I don't know, $5,000, I guess, to get that. If you're employed by the trust full time, they pay for it themselves. But if you're doing it the way I'm doing it, where it's like, an on-the-side thing, it all comes out of your own pocket, Steve. So we'll have to see what I'm going to do about that. Anyway, back to you, G4ZWH.
1: Hopefully you're going to hear me. I'm not far from work and it tends to drop out here. Congratulations on the exam. That sounds good. And yeah, you're younger than me, aren't you? So I've got C1 on my licence, being an old man. But yeah, I did see it was expensive. I've looked at that stuff in the past, just out of interest really, to see how much these things cost. The plug-in panel is one of the ones for a house, yeah. I've got a 500 watt one, but I've got another one coming on the way. But I've had it just over a week and a half. I've actually been really impressed just, my house, when I'm not there, you know, it's just the fridge, freezer, and all the things that are plugged in are in, runs at about 350, 380, 280 watts. So in the day, it's mostly covered, although I'm not paying any electric at all. I've got another one coming, which will give me the maximum 800 watts. And I'll get maximum sort of coverage of the sun in the back garden. It's a bit strange for back garden, but I've been really impressed. And I'm getting messages from my electricity provider to tell me I'm using less electricity than I usually do. It's good. I've gone out and bought another one, so I must be impressed. Hopefully you can hear me. I've just arrived on the car park. Back to you, Rob.
0: Yeah, there's a little bit of flutter, but signals are good, good and readable. So if there's any excess, that just goes into the grid, does it? And then they charge someone else for it, presumably. Anyway, yeah, good stuff. Right, well, I think you're at work now, so I'll let you clear. But thanks for the chat. Back to you for the final, C4ZWH.
1: Yeah, at the moment it does just go back into the grid, but I've been reading maybe next year they'll start allowing some of these plug-in batteries, so the excess I could use to charge one of those up and then overnight use a battery. So I think the technology sort of on its way, being eventually we'll be allowed to use. Anyway, have a good day, Rob. I look forward to catching up with you again soon. 7-3.

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1: Station new keeps keying up on HOY, M0 HOY, Echo Link. You're not making it, you're just making noise.

0: Okay, Jay, some sort of malfunction on HOY. I get a little blip of voice, but I can't even work out what the word is that's being said. Anyway, trust you well. Got a message off Carol last night. They're all on the ship at the moment, so I think they're at sea for a night. Oh, no, actually, they said they was in Juneau, which is the capital of Alaska. We've been there, so I'm quite jealous. I think they'll be having a lovely time there, Jay. That's you, Ju Zero CDX. Go ahead.
1: Yeah, okay, Paul. Yeah, I don't know what's going on. Okay, hope you get to me all right. Yeah, I just messaged him. I said, have you gone to bed yet? And he's not replied, so he must have gone to bed. Because I think when I, it would probably be about 12 o'clock with him. Yeah. Can't be bad, can it? Hey, it's all jolly exciting. I fired up the little igloo here on 40 metres. And the American station, well, I presume it would be, W something or other. And the grid square was F something. But it sort of didn't quite finish off the, you know, the 7.3, so I'll have to have a look on the logbook and see if it's logged it or not. So I think that's probably about 5,000 kilometres over.
0: Nice one. I'm pleased for you, mate, that you made your first trip across the pond on FDA. Even if you didn't clock in the logbook, it doesn't really matter. You know, you sort of see it in red that you've got that, so all good there, Jay. I can't hang around this morning. Me and Denise are taking her car for his MOT, so I've got to get out of here in the next 5 minutes. But I'll be back about 9:15 or something, just dropping it off, basically. I'll be back in before that, just dropping it off, and then I've got to pick it up later on. So back to your final, Jay, and if there's anything else, I'm going to have to go QRT, mate. GANAIG0CDX.
1: Okay, Paul, my other VFO fired up then on my node. I'll just start turning the volume down, okay. You're always in the garage, aren't you? Every time I speak to you, I'm just going down the garage, Mike. You know, it is what it is. I'm just down the garage. Sorry about that. What was I going to say? I can tell you something.

0: Oh, yeah, I was watching the news this morning, right? This is music now, nothing to do with FTA. Okay, what you say about the FTA thing, yeah. And don't forget, I'm only running 3 watts as well, you know, at the moment, anyway. On the news this morning, this busker, and I don't know if you saw it, a busker in London, right, and he's playing a Coldplay song, and guess who came to join him to sing it, over?
1: Yeah, okay, Jay, I'll have one guest and then I've got to disappear, mate. This Carl's got to be in the garage for 8:30, and it's 20 past 8 now. So I'm going to be even late for the garage. One guest, Jimi Hendrix.
0: He dead. Chris Martin. Fantastic, eh? And tell you what, the guy collapsed afterwards, you know. So Chris Martin joined him, singing. Great voice, and it was good, actually. It was quite good, and then you saw this guy collapse on the floor in happiness. I must play a bit more Coldplay. All right, with that, I'll let you go then, and good luck with the garage, all that malarkey. Well, I say, you seem to be forever going to the garage, Duck. Cheers, J10AI.
1: Problem is, Jay, we've got 4 vehicles here. So you're right, we're always going to the garage. 7-3, catch you later.
0: Yeah, that could be the problem then, couldn't it, really? Hey, I don't know what's going on. All right, 7-3, catch up later. Thanks for Natter, G8 and AI clear, stand by.

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1: 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You've got access.
0: G6ZDP mobile returning. I assume you're acknowledging my call, but just wanting to know if I'm getting in. I'm out in the countryside, and the 4G signal's not that great, probably up and down a little bit. Okay, thanks very much. Call sign is Golf 6, Zulu Delta Papa, obviously mobile, and the name is Kev Kilo Echo Victor, QSL.
1: Yeah, Kev. I was reading the talking node information on HubNet when I said the lover of HubNet. Yeah, I'm Mike 7 at Whiskey Echo Victor. The name is Dave. I'm currently static in my chair at home and in Liverpool.
0: G6DP mobile returning. Okay, Dave, with your lovely audio, crystal clear, hence me being mobile. So you're coming through no problem at all. All right, I won't hold it. Trying to give directions on the route we're going, wife and I, and the dog. Better not forget the dog sitting in the back, so she'll obviously bark. 7-3, anyway.
1: Roger, 7-3 East to you as well.
0: G6 at DP. Thanks for letting me know. I'm getting in.

0: Tony? Yeah, I don't know if you're getting me too good. I'm not quite sure what the signal's like on my phone. Back to you.
1: Yeah, G6ZDP. Yes, you're coming through nice and clear. Obviously, you're mobile somewhere at the moment. But yeah, just thank you for the pictures that you sent. Much appreciated. Thank you, and the chart as well, the information with the different lengths for the antenna. And also, just to mention, Steve has sent you some emails as well. You probably haven't had a chance to look at them yet, but just to let you know that he sent some emails to you. Back to you.

could be paying returning. Yeah, okay, Tony. Yeah, it's a bit difficult at the moment. Signals up and down, but I quite expect that, hence the 4G signal on my phone. Yeah, okay about the pictures I sent you. Yeah, man, I'm glad you got them okay. I sent them in two stages because a lot of pictures, and you probably wouldn't have got them all at once. Yeah, it was quite a few, I know, but it was just to explain to you about the battery, etc. And also this chart, which I think is quite a useful chart. Okay, about the emails, I'll have a look at those later. I did reply to Steve this morning via email. I haven't been looking at my emails because I ain't been too good, but obviously, as you know, I'm a lot better now. Hence, going out for 5 minutes. Right, Tony, I'll put it back to you because I don't want to lose you. From Q6 at D.

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1: G6 ZDP M7 MNW returning. Thanks. As I say, it was good to see those, how you've sort of done them, and being able to you sort of reuse batteries that you have as well. It's quite handy to be able to sort of do all those things. But that's great. Yeah. No, at least you're having a bit of a run out anyway, Kev. I think you mentioned that you were in the countryside somewhere. It's still quite warm as well, isn't it? Back to you.
0: G6ZDP mobile returning. Yeah, it is. It is quite warm. I mean, I've got a T-shirt on and a cardigan, plus everything else, obviously. But I didn't know how cold it was going to be or how warm it was going to be. But it is quite warm. And the car is quite warm as well. But at the moment, that's how I like it. I'm starting to feel the cold. But as Heather said to me, when I'm not very well, I will feel the cold. And I'm a lot more chirpier today than I have been for quite some weeks now. Okay, Tony, I did the overshoot because I don't know, as I said, what the signal's doing on the 4G. And I'm linked up to my mobile. Radio less node, no radio in it at all. Another one that I built. Back to you, Tony. 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
1: 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It's you certainly do sound a lot better. Because when I spoke to you yesterday, you weren't quite your sort of usual self. But I'm glad to hear that you are feeling better. Anyway, Kev, sometimes just getting out as well, a bit of change of sort of scenery helps as well, doesn't it? Sort of to do that. But you're coming through without any problem at all. There's no breaking up of signal at all, no issues there. And as you say, it's nice when you can go mobile and get your nodes and everything to work when you're in the car. Back to you.
0: 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Okay, matey. Yeah, we're just going to go out and have a look at this place. Not a place to move to, but it's a charity place, and they got a coffee shop and everything there. They do a tremendous charity stuff. You wouldn't believe it. You would if you went in there. I mean, they sell everything except the kitchen sink. So that's where we're at. Not that far away, so I'll probably make this my final. Because I don't want to try and get Ever to pull up while I'm chatting away, even though they got those disabled spots there, and it's quite early still. So I wish the 73s, thanks for the shout, and I'll catch you a bit later, Tony, and I'm glad that the pictures were for you. So I'll put you for a final, but I won't come back unless called for 73 for G6ZD.

SG6ZDP-M7 MNW returning. Yeah, Kev. Yeah, thanks. Yeah, you're starting to break up a little bit now, but that's fine. As I say, as we're sort of ending the QSO. But anyway, hope you have an enjoyable time and speak to you again soon. So this is Mike 7, Mike November Whiskey, now going clear. And thank you also to the Hubnet team for the use of the system.

0: G6IT from Mike November Whiskey. If you're available, Steve, for a chat, then that's great. If you're a bit busy, that's no problem. I'll leave it to yourself to come back if you're available.
1: G6IET, good morning.
0: Yeah, G6IET, M7MNW, good morning, Steve. Yeah, I wasn't sure whether you'd be busy with preparations from what you were telling me earlier on, so I just thought I'd give a call just to see if, see how things are. I don't know whether you heard me talking to Kev. He did mention that he'd got your emails. Back to you.
1: G6IT. No, I didn't hear that yesterday. You did say in your email you've been chatted to him, glad he's okay. It's nice to know that he's okay there. No, but I didn't hear it. No, the reason I'm sat here at the moment is I managed to get my head down this morning as soon as I got up and got all the paperwork done. So up till about 3 o'clock this afternoon, I'm pretty clear. So I can play and drink tea and basically enjoy myself. What are you up to today, G6IET? Back to you.
0: G6IET, M7MNW returning, yeah. Well, I was scheduled to go out this morning to help with a group at Scorton, but as I say, with me back being a bit twingy, I decided just to have a bit of a rest and just be sort of careful what I'm doing, really. I mean, it is better than it was, thank goodness. I think part of the problem could be to do with the pillow on the bed, basically. I think it's gone a bit soft, and I think it's when you get that situation, you know, that can cause all kinds of problems with muscles and things like that, so I'm going to need to try and address that. And But I think the other thing as well, I've just been doing that many jobs in the house, you know, with having people coming to view. And as I say, unfortunately, whether you've read my last email, I'm not sure whether you've got that yet. But basically, the viewing, unfortunately, didn't happen yesterday. They didn't turn up. Back to you.
1: G6IET returning. You know, you get yourself all worked up to do something and put so much effort in, you know, a little bit of decency, and just, even if you're not going to turn up to something, you know, just let people know. It's pretty bad, but keep your head down. You'll get to the end one of these days. What was I going to say? Oh yeah, your pillow. Oh yeah, I know all about that. With pillows and necks and things. As you know, I used to race motorcycles. And the result of one of the little prangs I had, I had two vertebrae locked together in my neck. They joined it together because it was so badly damaged. So I've got quite a stiff neck. So I have to sleep with three pillows, believe it or not, virtually sat up. And I've been like that since going back to when I was probably around, I don't know the year, but I were about 18, 19, something like that, maybe 20. So I know the problem there. Yeah, get yourself sorted out with a pillow, get yourself comfortable, and if it doesn't work, have a couple of beers. It usually takes the pain away. Back to you.
0: G6IET, M7MNW. The only trouble is, though, I don't drink those, Steve. That's the only problem. And, no, I think the thing with the pillow job is it, sometimes it's just getting things to the right height. The one that I've got, which I've had for quite some time, actually, it's one of these, like a latex sort of special pillows. And I bought it years and years ago, and it was nearly £100. It wasn't a cheap pillow, because it was obviously the thing that really, you know, sort of did the job. And so I sort of got that. But I think probably obviously what's happened is it over time, of course, as things do deteriorate. I've tried putting like a couple of towels underneath it to try and raise it a bit, because sometimes it can just be just that little slight adjustment, even an inch sometimes.

0: arms can make all the difference to, you know, to how your sort of body lines up. But as I say, I'm going to have to experiment and see what I need to do. But at one time, I ended up with that many pillows in my cupboard that I've been trying. I could have opened a shop. Back to you.
1: G6ATV, Tony. I'm laughing at you, because I know I shouldn't, but I know the story exactly the same. I changed my pillows. It's been over the years. I don't know how many I have, but I've had literally hundreds, because I changed my pillow, but especially the last pillow of the pile. I usually change it every 3 months because of that problem. I've tried these special pillows, and I just didn't like them at all. Not comfortable. But there we are. It's one of the things we've got to live with. And I've got all sorts of aches and pains with the amount of broken bones I've had, ankles and arms and what have you. So I've got quite a few places, you know. If they all hurt at the same time, it looks like I'm doing breakdancing. you've got to laugh sometime, otherwise you end up with tears. But what was I going to say? Oh, yeah, I've been messing around with that node again. I can't find out why you can't connect. It doesn't make sense to me. I've thrown it out to a person I know who's looking into it, but it's very odd because other nodes are working on it, and it's not an issue. It's very strange. But it's always been like that, hasn't it? We've never been able to get that to come together. And it's very odd. But I'm not saying it's on your side. I'm saying it's just odd. Well, I'll find out what it is. And it's really hard to test, because we you are busy and I'm busy, and to not be busy at the same time is quite difficult for both of us, isn't it? Back to you, Tony.
0: G6IET, I'm 7MNW returning. Yes, no, that's the only thing, is it? But yes, it's strange, isn't it? Because I've tried, you know, as I say, obviously you give me two node numbers, tried them both, and obviously with the DTMF coding, and then also going into Supermon and also entering the numbers directly into that as well. And it basically comes up with your call sign and everything on the bar at the bottom, and then it holds that for about 10 seconds. And then it just says, you know, unable to connect or failed to connect or whatever it says. That's sort of like what I get back as the message each time. But it's strange. Yeah, back to you.
1: G6IET coming back with a bit of a pause there. Not because I intended doing it or pressing the wrong button. Too early in the morning. what were I going to say? Well, it's one of those things. We can keep trying, Tony. Give it another trial later when we've finished, if you've got time. But only on the five-digit one. Six-digit, is it? Six-digit. Only on the six-digit one. Not the other. Try that. But we tried that this morning with another station. And it did work, but with you not. One of them things. Radio-wise today, what have we got on today? Oh, I'm looking around on the car again to see if I can put this darned antenna on. It's like trying to put an antenna on a bubble. I can't find where I can mount it that's not in the way of something else. And I don't really want to drill holes in the car. In the roof and things like that, so I'm struggling to find a place to put it. Certainly can't put it on the tailgate, that's for sure. It's all glass, which is a bit of a pain. Anyway, back to you, G6IET. Maybe you've got some ideas, Tony.
0: G6IET, M7MNW returning, yep. No, I'm not absolutely sure. As I say, with cars, as you say, you've got to be so careful, and as you say, you don't really want to be drilling holes and all that sort of situation doing it as well. I don't know, because obviously all I've ever done with mine is just the usual mag mount job and that, and then I sort of you know, depending what I'm doing, where I am, I often sort of take it on and off and stuff. But as you say, it's not ideal, really. If you can, it's better really if there could be one that's mounted just as a sort of a permanent thing, and then you can just have the radio set up and use it as and when you want to use it. So, but there we are. So, but yes, with my garage as well, of course, we're putting the car in the garage. I mean, I know you can sort of get these aerials and sort of retract them a bit and things like that, but it's not always ideal. And I think because I would have to do it every single time in and out the garage, I would always be a bit conscious in case the actual part of the aerial that bends, you know, that the sort of whether it's something gradually eventually fails and then the aerial comes off the roof or something like that. So, so I'm a bit wary about stuff like that. But that's probably just me being over sensitive to these things. And but there we are. I certainly want. There's one thing for sure. I certainly wouldn't be driving with my. Ampro 40 HF stick on the roof, put it that way. I definitely wouldn't be doing that. So, that's obviously you parked up when you have that on the roof. You definitely would not be driving with it on. Back to you.
1: G680 returning. No, I can understand that. It's a similar problem what I've got. If I put a mag mount on, I was going to do that, if you remember. I chatted about that. And I could only put a very, very short antenna on. Not because the mag mount wouldn't hold it. Well, it wouldn't where I'm driving, because one of the areas I drive through basically the forest, and the branches are extremely low. And if I went through at speed, which I probably do, and that aerial hit one of these branches, it would rip it off the roof and do some serious damage. So that's a problem I have. That was a problem I had with the Range Rover as well. I had the same problem. So I could never go where I wanted to do because the branches were too low. And if I forgot, then that would be a major problem. Not just on the antenna, on the aluminium roof of the Range Rover. You just can't get through. It's like a tunnel through the forest, and the branches are extremely low. I can get the little skateboard thing I have now, I can get that through, but not with an aerial on the roof. So it's a problem. But it's one of them problems that make radio ham interesting, isn't it? A bit of activity on this morning. I was listening from early on, and quite a bit of activity. People going to work, having a chat. Really nice to hear. Just pleasant chats on people on the way to work. I'm glad that that's returned. I hope it carries on. Back to you.
0: G6IT, I'm 7MNW returning with a bit of a pause. Anybody else is wanting to come into the system? Yeah, no, there's been a few new people on the system as well just recently. We seem to be getting a few M7s coming through, which is really, really good. And, you know, sort of, as you say, it's a good system that we've got, and it's really sort of using it to as much as we can, really, between us all, isn't it? And that's, as you say, it's really good to hear those sort of everyday conversations coming through. Yeah, absolutely great. So we shall continue to do what we can do between us all. Back to you.
1: G680 returning. Yeah, well, what I've got to do is find a major project, Radio Ham Associated. I've sort of drifted away from it intentionally. Give a bit of a rest for it over the past couple of months. So I have to find a project that I can work on coming through the winter and what have you approaching. It's nice to have something to be working on. I don't need power supplies. I've got plenty of them, and I've certainly got plenty of radios here to sort of butcher or mess around with. So maybe I'll have a go at, as I said before, I've got some spare Motorola here. Radios, the GM340s, I've got quite a lot of them, so I can have a play with those, and I'm just thinking of what to do with them and build them up to make something. Maybe dedicated for the car would be a good idea, because they are 25 watts to 30 watts out, and they are a rugged device, so maybe I can do that. Back to you, G680.

0: IT, M7MNW returning. Yeah, no, absolutely. As you say, you've got quite a lot of gear that you can play around with, and with your experience of being able to sort of do things and make things as well, it's all good stuff, isn't it, really? And it's I think, as you say, if you can sort of dedicate it to a specific thing, say in the car or whatever, and put something together that way. But it's surprising what you can do with, I mean, as you know, what I do with 5 watts, even on a low power, just how far you can get, with the right conditions and stuff. It's pretty good, really. And but I know you did say a bit ago that you did get another type of antenna, because you sort of have the same one that I've got, the really, really long one. It's super gainer or something like that. And I know you did get another one, and you said the performance was a lot better, because you were getting a lot of like picket fencing sounds, weren't you, with the one that I have. And but as you say, it's just really, you say, where you are with the terrain, isn't it, with all that, with all the trees and things like that. You've got to be a bit careful about not getting it knocked off the roof. Yeah, back to you.
1: G680. I've got it. But that's the one I want to use. But the problem is, it's quite long. But it's a single frequency. It's only VHF. It's not one of these confounded dual frequency ones. VHF, UHF, all built together in one mobile antenna. I found a single VHF one, which was more commercial, really. It was far, far, far, far superior, and better tuned and everything. And that's the one I want to use, but there's no chance. I don't think I'm going to succeed with that now. Well, I don't see the point. I've changed the vehicle, and I've got a smaller vehicle, so I can get where I want to get to, and then I go and put an antenna on the top, which stops me again. So it's a bit of a problem, isn't it? But it's one of them things. It's radio amateur, isn't it? But I've got plenty of poles and that I can use if I park up. I can get the antenna high up. I've got plenty of those. I've got the fiberglass one that weighs absolutely nothing. I think it's carbon fiber, actually. It's really, really strong. So I could use that. But we'll see. Oh, it's good ideas, but whether they materialise is another thing, isn't it? You sit down and have a cup of tea, and you come back and you think of something else instead of doing the job in the first place. The repeater's still on at the moment, but I've got it switched down power-wise, because the distance I was getting wasn't, like you said, the distance I was getting wasn't getting me any more response. So I didn't think, well, why burn that sort of power to do that? Let's put it into the region where most people were using it. So I've turned the wick down a bit, and that's running a lot cooler, which is makes it a bit more economical as well. Not a lot, but a little bit. And if you ever need a power supply, Tony, don't buy one. I've got at least four or five here, varying from 5 watts, and I've even got one that's 120 watt, 120, sorry, 120 amp power supply here, and it's dead smooth. It works like a charm. So if you ever want one, don't buy one. Bye to you.
0: G6IT, M7MNW with a pause. There was somebody on GB7HN briefly. There was no voice audio there. I wasn't sure whether somebody was trying to come in there, but please let us know if you were waiting to use the system. Yeah, no power supply. Yeah, as you say, I mean, I sort of tend to use my battery bank, as you know, that I've got, and that's what I sort of tend to use for, like going mobile, for example, or just using the one of my radios in the house on that. And then I've got a plug-in, power mains unit that I use for the 2 meter band and stuff for the Yaesu radio with the flower pot antenna. But yeah, no, I shall let you know if I need anything, power supply wise. It's certainly, yeah, that'd be great. But there we are. Yeah. Anyway, Steve, I think I'll have to get off now because I need to make a telephone call. But it's been good to speak to you, and I'm sure we shall speak at some point. So I'll pass it back to yourself for your final, if that's okay with you.
1: It's exciting returning. Yeah. Okay. No problem. Thanks for a chat. If you have a chance, just if you don't mind, just have a quick flick onto that that six digit one. I'll open it for you to see if you can connect. If you don't, if you have a chance, if you haven't, it's no problem at all. Anyway, I'll say goodbye for now. I will be around most of the day, and enjoy the rest of the day, what's left of it. The 6IET. Off and clear. Cheers.
0: Yeah, G6IT M7MNW coming back with a final. Yes, Steve, I'll give that a bit of a try. What I'll do is when I've ended the QSO, I'll give it a try straight away. And then I'll obviously, if I can get to, obviously, you'll know I've got through. But otherwise, I'll email you and confirm what the result was. Anyway, I shall say 7.3 is now. So this is M7MNW now going clear, going back to listening. And also thank you to the HubNet team for the use of the system.

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0: JDW, you do have access. I don't know if I even have access, but if I do, you do. Ask Mike Oscar.
1: Yeah, I caught Oscar Mike Oscar. Yeah, you're getting an okay, no problem. Name the sender's Dave. 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

0: G0CDX. Good afternoon, Martin. How are you, G0CDX?
1: G0TPT, all well at this end, Paul? I only put a call out. I thought I'd say good morning. Sorry, good afternoon. I'm losing track of the time. Yep, all well. Just doing a bit of stuff on the computer, and then I'm going to go out for a walk. I think make the most of what is a very desirable day here.
0: Yeah, okay, Martin, G0CDX returning. Yeah, it looks like we're having a little bit of an Indian summer here, doesn't it? I've been out this morning, and the weather's absolutely stunning. I think we're at the moment probably around about 23 Celsius, but it does feel really, really nice. So quite pleased with the weather. I haven't heard you for a long time. What have you been up to? And are you still flying or not? And I was just trying to see if I could get some stuff on 40 metres. I'm playing with this 3DV. I don't know if you've ever used that, but I was hoping to catch Simon to see if I could do a bit of testing with him on 40, but he's obviously not about. Anyway, good to hear you, mate. What have you been up to? G0TPT, G0CDX.
1: G0TPT, yeah, well. Absolutely lovely day outside. I'm guessing it probably is about 23 degrees. It looks like it should be anyway. But there's a nice sort of dew on the grass this morning when I looked out of the window. So autumn is approaching, if we're not already meteorologically in it. What have I been doing? Well, yeah, flying, that's still going well, although the weather has impeded on that somewhat recently, most prominently because of the wind. Which, of course, makes things a bit interesting. I was coming into land, in fact, was it yesterday or the day before? Day before, I think. And the guys were saying, he's going to land on 3-4. No, it's going to be 2-5. 3-4, 2-5, 3-4, 2-5. Because the wind changing direction so much. And I ended up crabbing in at not far short of 90 degrees to the runway, which made which was a sporty landing. And my student sort of appreciated it, but no, that's all going well. Apart from the radio has packed in on the plane, so I had to buy some new bits and pieces for that, which arrived and don't work, so I'm in negotiation with them at the moment to get that sorted out. Otherwise, all well and good. I'm trying to think what else I've been doing. Not a great deal, actually. Been out in the motorhome a couple of times, made the most of the half-decent weather. And a couple of little blips out on the motorbike. So, keeping myself busy. Back to you.
0: Yeah, okay, Martin, G0CDX returning. That sounds a bit of an airy landing. Coming in with crosswinds like that sounds a bit airy, but obviously you know what you're doing, so... you know, a bit like a little bit of a broadside into the landing. I have watched landings with, commercial aircraft that are landing in crosswinds, and it's a skill that, you need to develop, isn't it? But, yeah, very good, mate. We sold our motorbikes. Me and the wife both had motorbikes, as you know, but we sold them, and we started selling all the bits and pieces that come with it, like, you know, crash helmets, gloves, disc locks, and all that sort of stuff. But we bought an Audi TT convertible, so we're playing with that at the moment. That's our new toy for, getting out on a nice day, so to speak. And it's quite a nice little toy. It's an old one. It's only it's nearly 20 years old, but it still motors on a bit, and it's really nice with the roof down. It's still motors on a bit, and it's really nice with the roof down.

0: been playing with this 3DV. I don't know if you've ever tried that. It's HF Digital Radio. 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
1: G0TPT. Well, on the radio front, I put a G5RV up, and it worked. This is down at the airfield, and it worked a treat. I was really pleased with it, and then all of a sudden it stopped working. And I've checked it, I've checked the leads, I've swapped coaxes over. There's no obvious breaks, there's nothing obvious at all. So I did have a vertical up. I took that down when I put the G5 up, because the vertical was actually a lot noisier than the G5. So I took the vertical down, then the G5 backed in for reasons I've yet to try and work out. So I put the vertical back up, but I've at a slightly different position and actually lower. I've got sort of an S 3 to 5, which I can live with, and it allows me to do 80 upwards. So at the moment, I'm using the vertical, and it's doing all right. Also, I had a few nice simplex contacts on 2 metres, sort of 40, 50, 60 miles away, which is always pleasant. Other than that, no, was it 3DV, did you call it? I was going to ask you about that, actually. Something in the back of my mind says I've heard about it, but I know nothing about it. So I'll be intrigued to know what that's all about, over.
0: Yeah, okay, Martin, G0CDX returning. It's a program that you can put on your laptop, which turns your transmitter into a digital transmitter. So the signals that you transmit and receive are digital. So there's no background noise. You go on 40 metres. It's like being on the hub there. It's not like being on the hub there. Up there, you get loads of people keying up and asking for radio reports. But you know, it's like being on the hub there 3 years ago when it was really good. And yes, yeah, I mean, there's not a lot of stations on it, and propagation also plays its part. But when they come through, if you've got a set of headphones on, it's just think, oh my God, that's amazing. Just Google 3DV reporter. Not reporter, 3DV reporter is the dashboard you get with it, which gives you an idea who's on. Who can hear you and who can't. It's a great little program, but you obviously need a data cable from your transmitter to your computer or your laptop, whatever you're using. But it's fascinating to play. And I've worked quite a few stations on 3DV now, but I haven't been on for about a month. So I've fired it up today as things are a little bit quiet. Quite often on this 3DV, 40 metres can be quiet, yet there's a few stations on there. So it's pretty good really, mate. As for your, let me take a pip. As for your G5RV, that's a shame that you seem to have a problem with it. Have you made sure you haven't got any dry joints on your connectors or anything? Have you got a VNA? I wonder, Martin. You'd be able to just talk it straight up to the antenna and find out what's wrong if you've got a VNA. Really good antenna. In actual fact, I worked the world on a G5RV back in when I first got licensed. I worked 390 different countries. Never did make the 400, which is a bit of a gutter on the G5RV, and that was all on, back in the day, the majority of that was on phone. There were a few MORS, but I think, I can't say how many MORS were countries that I never worked before, but great antenna, and I'm sure it's working, it'll work well for you. I wonder what sort of vertical you're using then that allows you on 80 metres. If you got one of those DX commanders or something like that, I wonder, Martin, about

0: 0
1: If I want specific to your radio, over.
0: Was that a double? Did someone kick in?

0: don't know if you're still there, but you know, I've got a feeling we doubled with each other. I was talking about the G5RV. Did you know all that?
1: No, I think that's probably my mistake. I think I doubled. I wasn't sure whether you'd passed it back to me or not, so I assumed you hadn't just waffled on. My mistake. So I didn't get anything about the G5. At the time, I was telling you about the G5, so we've doubled, I'm afraid. But I've just pulled up 3DV on the computer, so I'm certainly going to have a look at that. It sounds very interesting. You mentioned a data cable from the computer to the transceiver. I'm guessing, do they have to be specific to your radio, over?
0: Yeah, well, they have to be specific to your radio. It depends what sort of plug you've got on the back of your radio. But it's always a port that you have to plug into your computer. But what radio have you got? Have you got an old one or is it a new one? But as long as you've got a data lead that plugs into your into your radio, and then goes into your computer, one of your ports, it should work. Obviously, there's a little bit of setting up, but once you get it up and running, you'll be really fascinated with it, Marty. Back to you. I'll talk about your G5RV on the next one, go ahead.
1: Okay, Paul. Well, the main radio is the Yaesu FT710, but I've also got the ICOM 746, which was my original, was my HF radio before the Yaesu, but I tend to just use that for 2 meters at the moment because I get 100 watts out on 2 meters, which is useful. But equally, so I could use either the FT710 or the 746. I've also got the, what's it called? Zygu G90, is it? I've got that. So I could use that. And I've got the X6100 as well. But yeah, so primary one would be the 710 or the 746. Back to you.
0: Yeah, okay, Martin, G0CDX returning. The 710 sounds like be the best one for the job. Have you, do you use FTA? Because the setup of 3DV is very similar to FTA. And there are different versions of 3DV. I'm on the 2.1, but most people are on the newer versions. Mine's a little bit of an older version. That will work pretty much the same. So if you download the program, and then it's a matter of matching it up to your transceiver there, watching back to you, G0CDX.
1: G0TPT. Okie dokie. Yep, I've got the page up on the computer now. I'll have a read of it later. I did get set up for FT8 be a year or two ago now, and I used it a little bit, and then, to be honest, the novelty wore off. So, and I'm not sure what I did with the cables and hardware and what have you, because I've moved a couple of times since, so that could be anywhere. But I'll get it set up and have a little play. It sounds very interesting.
0: Okay, Martin, propagation plays a part, and also there's not so many people on it.

0: contacts are not rare, but there's not. It quite often is better if you know someone else who's got it to test it. By saying them, come on. There's a calling frequency, 7.177. If you listen there and you hear any sort of strange noises, that'll be the 3DV working on 40 metres. 40 metres is obviously a very bad for using it. I'm sure you'll have the data leak laying about one end of going your back of your radio, the other end USB connected to one of your ports. I always advise people, if you're having trouble setting stuff up, ChatGPT is amazing to use. AI, I use it all the time for that sort of stuff. It makes life so much easier. It'll walk you through it like you're a 7-year-old, which is what I need. As for your G5RV, I was wondering if you got a VNA to test it with, because it does sound like you've got a dry joint or something. But and also, I asked what antenna vertical are you using? Is it a DX Commander or something along those lines, Martin? About you, G0 TP, G0 CDA.
1: It's just told me it's 21 degrees, so that's not too bad at all. VNA, no, I've not. So I've drawn a blank with that. The vertical, I can't remember what make it is, but I got it off eBay for about £90, I think. And it covers 80 metres up to 6, I think. And it seems to work okay. I did a comparison before I put mine up. I had an end-fed wire, which is only 7.6 metres long. And that actually worked all right. I might, rather than going to the putting a G5 up, I might just put one of those up again. Literally 7.6 metres, and you couldn't work 80 metres on it, but I've very rarely gone 80 these days with the conditions. So it's easy to put up, and it worked really well. And I noticed, I was talking to a Scottish station, and there was about a 2 to 3 S point difference between the wire and the vertical, the end-fed wire being the stronger signal than the vertical. But I say changing its position seems to have made a bit of a difference. But I want either an end-fed wire or another G5. End-fed wires are easier to put up, but I've had issues with RF in the past with those. Back to you.
0: Yeah, okay, Martin, G0, returning. Yeah, I'm using an end-fed wire for HF. Well, I'm using two, actually. I've got one that goes around the garden fence, which is about 5 foot off the ground. It just goes right around the fence. I put some plastic, little plastic holders, so that it's not on the fence. It's about 3 inches off the fence. Bit like they do when they put electric fences up for animals, just to keep the wire off the fence. And that's 5 foot off the ground, 40 metres long, with a 49-to-1 ballon end fed. That works really well on 80 metres, which is what I bought it for, but it does, well, what I made it for, I didn't buy it. I extended a 20 metre one. I've also got a 20 metre 9-to-1 ballon, which does all the other bands for me, but they both work well. I think end feds are quite good, but as you say, you do get a little bit of RF back in the shack, which is a problem that I've suffered with and tried to sort out, but as yet I've got some rings, ferrite rings, to make a choke-up. I made the RF choke-up, I haven't been up on the roof yet trying to connect it up so that can see if it sorts the job out. I'm a little bit scared of getting up there what I mean? but it is what it is. Back to you, G0 CD8s.
1: G0 TPT. I found I put a choke on. In fact, I ended up putting two chokes, one at the antenna end and one at the transceiver end. And that seemed to sort out the RF problem. But the noise level, I mean, I thought, because this is down at the airfield, so I'm on an airfield out in the open, surrounded by trees, surrounded by open farmland, and I thought, this is going to be great, going to have a nice low noise level here. Nope. It was, well, initially on the vertical it was S9 plus on all bands at all times. On the G5, dropped it down actually to about between a 5 and a 6 generally. Although on the higher band, so on 20 metres, it would be 3 or 4, S3 or 4, which is, you know, I'm more than happy with. But yeah, noise was a real problem, and which surprised me. But the as far as the RF coming into the shack was concerned, well, I did two things. I put a bit of a counterpoise on it and fitted the choke, and that seemed to resolve the RF issues, over.
0: Yeah, Roger. It is a bit of a problem to sort out these RF problems, but you know, all part of the fun, mate, isn't it? For me, it's not about putting chokes on and all that. It's about the climbing up and fitting them on. That's my problem, but I'll get around to it maybe next summer. But yeah, apart from that, all good at this end. Me and the wife are going out for lunch now, mate, so I'm going to make this a final. But good to hear you there, Martin, and glad that you're doing all right. I think you've now got a camper van, haven't you, if I'm not wrong? We've still got a house and still enjoying it. When actually, we haven't been out in it for a few weeks, so I'm going to, we're going out for lunch, and I'm going to take it with me. Give it a run out, charge up the battery a little bit, and you know, blow the cobwebs off, because you've been sitting on the drive for about a month. I'll bid you 7-3s, Martin, but good to hear you. Let me know how you get on with 3DV, you know, when you hear someone coming through, you go, oh wow, that's incredible, especially if you've got headphones on. 7-3, Martin, back to you for a final. G0 CDX.
1: Yeah, cheers, Paul. Always a pleasure. Enjoy your cruise. We're off to Venice next week, so I'll catch up on our returns. We can share adventure stories, and I'll have a look at 3DV in the meantime, and antennas, so we'll have plenty to talk about. Fine on the camper van. Yeah, you've got to get them out and about. I found my leisure battery was all but flat the other day. Which was a bit annoying, but anyway, I've sorted it out now. So we went out in it last week, over the weekend, and that was grand. Anyway, enjoy your lunch, enjoy your cruise, and I'll catch you when you get back. Thanks for the chat. G0 TPT 73.
0: Yeah, okay, Martin. I didn't quite get where you said you were going next week, but let me know on the next over, or not on the final over. And our leisure batteries are pretty good. They're virtually brand new, and we've got a 100-watt solar panel on the roof, keeps them charged up. So, you know, it's the engine battery that needs charging, because it's, you know, you've got that parasitic drain on the, you know, from an engine with the alarm and all the rest of the stuff that's running in the back. So the van needs either, put on an optimator over the winter, or running on a regular basis. But once it turns where we know we're not going to drive it anymore, we sawn it, and then I put an optimator on the vehicle. It's quite a good thing to sawn a van if you're not using it over the winter, because if it gets stolen, it flags up on any AMP and R cameras, whatever they're called. 7-3, Martin, G0 CDX.

0: Yeah, cheers, Paul. I just noticed my battery's about to die, but we're going to catch you later. Cheers, everything.
1: Yeah, it's 7-3 Martin, and charge your battery up. G0 CDX QRT.
0: Not sure whether you got the last one, Paul, if you're still there. My battery died. But we're off to Venice. I'll catch you when we get back. 7-3, thanks for the chat. G0 TPT.
1: Yeah, okay, Martin. Venice is wonderful, mate. I love Venice. One of my favourite cities in Europe. Lovely place. Even the whole of Italy is wonderful, but Venice in particular is one of my favourite. Enjoy. 7-3 G0 CDX.

0: Put me in the leaf column. I think I'd rather rake leaves. I've done my fair share of snow removal, shoveling, and even with a tractor, it's not fun. So put me in the leaf column, and thanks for doing the net this morning, Scott. Everybody have a good day. This is VA3YBS. Back to you.
1: All righty, Bill, I've got you in the leaves column. Have a

0: Amsterdam 7, and can you talk to anybody here in Southside?
1: The Gulf Mike station, you're readable, but only just. It's unlikely that you'd make many contacts. At present, you're very scratchy. G0CDX said that.

0: afternoon, Joey. G0CDX.
1: Hi, Paul. Got sniffles here, mate. I was thinking I've gone up to 3 o'clock, that'd be 7 o'clock in the morning for our friend, wouldn't it? So I don't think he'll be around yet, do you? Over.
0: No, and also, that was in Juneau. Well, it'll be probably a bit about, yeah, as you say, about 8 o'clock in the morning, 7:30, something like that. But I'm sure he will surface when he does. But because they're in Alaska, you know, they may be at sea today, who knows? I don't know, you know, what their itinerary is around Alaska. I know they're, yesterday they was in Juneau, which is the capital. Denise had a few messages of Carol. They got a nice room, by the way, Jay. They got a balcony as well, so they've gone posh, which is unlike Pete because he's as tight as they come. I'm sure they're having a great time. So you got confirmation of stateside STA, did you, Jay? Go ahead.
1: Well, to be honest with you, I've not transferred the log yet, so I don't know. I've not looked, so good point. I've got to do that. I shall have to do that in a minute. Yeah, he sent me a photograph. I thought I was being invited into the, what do you call it, the pilot's cabin or whatever they call it. It's looked like a joystick or something there. I thought, what's going on here? So I'll have to have a look at that again. Didn't really pay much attention to it, to be honest with you. I said I put little Harry on my network radio for Zello, and nothing doing there. Hey-ho.

0: What's the weather like with you? Fluffy clouds here. Got a bit of blue sky anyway, but I've not really been plane watching. But there's some fluffy clouds. I think it's probably 3,000 foot or something like that, too.
1: G0 CDX returning. Yeah, no, it's really nice here. It's clear blue skies. I've been running around in a T-shirt all day, so it's sort of 24, 25. Weather certainly picked up again, Jay. I think we're having a little Indian summer here in County Durham. I don't know what it's like in Stoke, but it's really warm out. I was quite surprised how warm it is out. And we've been in and out all day, me and Denise. We went to take the car in this morning for MOT, and then we went out for lunch in the van. Give the van a run because the battery needs a bit of a recharge. And then we've just been out again to pick the car up. It passes MOT, so that's her car, that is. She's got mini Countryman. All's well that ends well. End of another saga, but we've got to put a couple of tyres on it. Got an advisory on cracking on the tyres there, Jay, but we'll do that when we get back off of holiday. Yeah, have a look at your logbook, mate. Make sure you've got it in there. Nice one to have in your logbook. I think Pete broke his record as well last week. I said to him, go on 15 or 17. And he went on there and he managed to work. I can't remember where now, but was it South America somewhere, I think? Argentina or Brazil, which is quite an easy one to get on those bands when they're open. But he was well pleased because it was the furthest distance he'd worked, on HF. About 7,000 miles, I think he told me. He must have told you as well, because he was cock-a-hoot with it. Other than that, not a lot else to tell you, Jay. As you called out, I thought just say good afternoon. G-A-N-A-I, G0CDX.
0: Yeah, fine, okay, Paul. Very good of you, thanks. And I think it came up on the thing, the display saying it had logged it. But it didn't finish off, you know, with the final 7-3. It's just I didn't see that finish off. So, yeah, we're going to check now, see what happens there. But I was waiting for the final, you know, I think I said Roger, 7-3s or whatever it is. But I didn't get a 7-3 back, you see. So I'll have a look and see if it is. Because I think that's what it said anyway. It had logged, it saved the QSO, so it should be there. So I don't know what happens there, really, with that. It's all clever stuff, isn't it? This R2-D2 firmware thing, as I call it. You know, the R1 CBU. That's what I'm on about, R2-D2, on the SD card. It's funny clever, I tell you. And it's magic, really. It does transform the Igloo, the X6100. Sorry for talking in code. I'll get banned, won't I? Over.
1: Okay, Jay, G0CDX returning. Yeah, I'd imagine when you look in your log, it'll be there. Usually, six different stages of a QSO on the FT8. Once you get down to the fourth one or the third one, once you've done the third one, the next three don't really matter. You get it logged anyway. Well, it does on my system, but you're using a completely different system, Jay. I would sort of say to you should get your 7300 working, grid tracker and that, because if you're enjoying what you're doing now with what you're using, once you've got WSJTX software and grid tracker, it'll blow your mind. It's just unbelievable. Anyway, I'm going to disappear. Actually, you've got a couple of things. I'm going to make myself a cup of tea. Then I'm going to go up in the shack and work a bit of HF if there's any around. If not, I'll try a bit of FTA. And if not, I'll switch off. Back to you, Refinals, HG0CDX.
0: Yeah, okay, Paul, I know exactly what you mean. It's just a bit more apt and bold with the 7300 now because it's only in the back cave, you know, and I'm on the right frequency. Hang on. Yeah. Sorry, the other VFO came on then. Got me a bit confused. So, it's a bit more effort. So it's easy, you see, with the X6100. And the secret sofa land here, no effort involved really, but yeah, the proper thing is really with the ICOM 7300, isn't it? With SageMaster Pro, which I know you weren't sort of enamoured with, but I beg to differ. It's blown my mind, that has. So I'm not sure why I'm not using it now. Probably have been in the right frame of mind, don't you? Over.
1: Yeah, okay, Jay, you're doing that whole trick of trying to keep me talking. I'm on to ya. You know, one man's meat's another man's poison, so if you enjoy it, go for it, mate. Listen, I'll catch up with you later, but good to hear you, Jay. If I see anything on FDA that I think you should have a go at, I'll message you, Jay. 73 for now, G0CDX.
0: Yeah, brilliant. Okay, Paul, yeah, you're on to me. Yeah, especially 10 metres. That's mainly what I was interested in. The last couple of times, there was nothing at all, so that's what I'd be interested in. If there's anything going on 10 metres, I'm not sure when, but it has worked before. But I can never remember the times. Cheers, Paul. Cheers to you and Denise, and you're off somewhere, aren't you, shortly? Catch you later.
1: Okay, Jay, 10 metres is pretty quiet at the moment. You want to go above 15, 17 and 20. 7-3 for now, G0CDX. Tomorrow we go. Oh, no, well, sorry, Thursday.
0: Okay, roger on that. Yeah, I won't far off then. Cheers, GH on the eye, clear, standby.
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0: Kilo 4 station. Can't hold it with you, but I did hear you getting in okay. GHNA Ironstoke, Central UK.
1: Roger, Roger. Victor, Kilo, Alpha, Victor, Oscar. Queensland, Australia, QSL.
0: Yeah, Roger, copy it. Like I say, I can't hold it. But I didn't want to be rude, so I just thought I'd come back to you, let you know you're getting into HubNet. JTNAI.

Just using the Yaesu FT91A on the YSF YSX network. It's currently nearly midnight. Jim Boomba, Australia. The name of the site is Paul Alpha Uniform.

0: Mike 7, Oscar, Juliet, Quebec. Mike 7, Oscar, Juliet, Quebec. Listening for any calls.
1: Seven, Oscar, Juliet, Quebec, Hal, copy, Victor, Kilo 4, Alpha, Victor, Oscar, QSL.
0: M7, RJQ, returning. Sorry, I didn't catch your call sign. Can you repeat it, please?
1: The call sign, Victor, Kilo 4. Alpha, Victor, Oscar, Queensland, yeah, QSL.
0: Just to confirm, that is Victor, Kilo, 4, Alpha, Victor, Oscar. Back to you.

Roger, main neutrality is Paul, Papa, Alpha, Uniform, Lima. Australia 25 years ago from Liverpool, over.

0: M7 RJQ returning. Yep, I am in Oldham. That is Oscar Lima Delta Hotel Alpha Mike. And the name this side is James Juliet Alpha Mike Echo Sierra. And you are 5-9. That is 5-9. Back to you.
1: Yeah, good signal in here. 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Over.

0: M7 OJQ returning. Yep, the equipment this side is a Yaesu FT4X, running 5 watts on a telescopic antenna, and transmitting from, I'm not sure of the height, but I'm up a hill in Oldham. Back to you.
1: Bobby James, yeah, you had a good signal. This system worked absolutely amazing. I'm very surprised by the signal peaks right on my meter. So if you look on a picture of a S meter on a Yaesu FT991A, it goes to 9 and then it goes plus 20, 40 and 60 dB, and it goes all the way to the 60 dB over here. With the way the system works, over.

0: M7 RJK returning, yeah. Anyway, I better get going. I need to get moving here, because there was something in a car park. Anyway, 7-3, back to you.
1: Seven three James, catch you on the band again soon. I'll put you on my QRZ log, and hope to catch you soon. Over.
0: M7 RJK returning. Yeah. Yeah, I hope to catch you again. And M7 RJK leaving frequency.

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1: Mike 3, Mike America Yankees, station 4, audio report, you're working fine, mate.
0: Yeah, thank you. I'm near the town of Doncaster. My name's Brian. Whereabouts are you, please? I've got a friend listening.
1: Yeah, okay, Brian, yeah. I'm in Wakefield, and operator name's Matt. I'm in Wakefield, mate. And you're coming through absolutely fine, no problem at all.
0: Yeah, okay, Matt. Nice to make contact with you. You're doing the same. Q5 into UBNET. 73s for now, I go back to monitoring. Mike 3, Bravo Delta Mike clear.
1: No problem, Brian, catch you later. M3, MAY, going back on the side.
2: Mike 3, Bravo Delta Mike, I can hear you in Australia. VK4, Alpha Victor Oscar.
0: Mike 3, Bravo Delta Mike, portable returning. Could you give me your location, please? I'm in the, near the city of Doncaster, South Yorkshire, UK.
2: Captain Boomba, Queensland, Australia. Victor, Kilo 4, Alpha, Victor, Oscar. Looking on QRZ, you'll see the name is Paul, Papa, Alpha, Uniform, Lima. Over.
0: Yeah, Q5, over the pond, into UK, up there. Yeah, yeah, Paul, my name's Brian, Bravo Romeo India Alpha November, and I'm in South Yorkshire, UK, Q5. Thank you for the report, 73s, and good luck in Australia, 73s.
2: And this FM stuff is wonderful, over.
0: Mike 3, Bravo Delta Mike, portable returning. Yes, I've just been out on my motorbike. It's about 23 Celsius over here. It's absolutely lovely. And it's 15:25 time in the UK. But yeah, I'm talking to a friend, so if you don't mind, I wish you 73s to you and your family. All the best to you. Mike 3, Bravo Delta Mike, back to standby, and thank you.
2: Thanks, Brian. It's 25 degrees here. It's 25 past 12 in the evening. I'm just up late, just finished the net, so I just thought I'd have a little look at how this C4 FM's going, and it's working wonderful. HubNet is one of my favourite nets. Best 73s, I'll leave you back to your net, over.

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0: Kilo 4, Alpha, Victor, Oscar, calling and standing by.
1: Golf 4, Papa Alpha Lima.
0: Four Papa Alpha, good morning to you, good evening in Australia, over.
1: Yeah, good evening to you, my name is Paul, Papa Alpha Uniform Lima, and I'm in the centre of the UK, back to you.
0: Paul, this side is also Paul, Papa Alpha Uniform Lima, Jim Boomer, Queensland, about 30 kilometres southwest of Brisbane, over.
1: Roger on that, south of Brisbane. Well, I'm about 30 kilometres north of Birmingham, in a town called Stafford. I think your name's Paul, mine's Paul as well. Just using a little handheld at the moment. So hopefully you're copying okay, Paul.
0: Actually copied, Paul, just breaking up a little bit. I'm on a Yaetu FT-991A. YSX system fusion network talking to you at 12 at night, over.
1: Okay, well, as I say, I'm only running 4 watts and into a handheld, so if you're struggling, I'll let you get away and make some more contact from better than this one.
0: So good, Paul, the net up. I just like to try and call in. I moved to Australia 25 years from Liverpool, over.
1: Yeah, Roger on Liverpool, no problem at all. Well, you should be well settled after 25 years. I originate from Ireland and I've been here 60 years in England. Back to you.
0: Yeah, we moved here for a better life. Absolutely love it. So, yeah, all good. Nice to contact you on the frequency. And hope you have a good day. And catch you on the band again very soon. Golf 4, Papa Alpha Lima. That's 7 from VK4 Avia.
1: Yeah, best 73s. Have a good day.
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0: Kilo 4, Alpha, Victor, Oscar calling and standing by.
1: Kilo 4, Alpha, Victor, Oscar. This is Kilo Romeo 4, Oscar, Charlie, Uniform.
0: Kilo 4, Oscar, Charlie, Uniform. Correct, QSL?
1: Kilo Romeo 4, Oscar, Charlie, Uniform. 10-4, and I am here in Florida, USA. Over.
0: Roger, apologies. Kilo Romeo 4, Oscar Charlie Uniform. Call sign Victor, Kilo 4, Alpha Victor. Oscar, located Jim Boomba, Queensland. The name this side is Paul Papa Alpha Uniform Lima, QSL.
1: I copied Victor Kilo 4 Alpha Victor Oscar. Is that correct?
0: Yeah, that is correct. Jim Boomba, Queensland, Australia. The name is Paul Papa Alpha Uniform Lima. Over.
1: Victor Alpha November, and I'm speaking to you on my All-Star node. Connected to my my base over here at my QTH. I'm located about 20 miles north of the Miami International Airport.
0: Bobby, I missed the transmission. I think you were giving me your name. I missed that. Well, I copy that you're just close to Miami Airport, over.
1: Dear Victor Alpha November, and I am about 15 to 20 miles northwest of the Miami International Airport in South Florida, USA. And I copied your QTHs in Australia. And what is your local time over there, Paul?
0: Roger, the name was Van Victor Alpha November. You can correct me if I'm wrong. The local time at the moment is 19 minutes past 1 in the morning. And it's 24 degrees in the air at the moment. Just took out for a walk. I thought I'd come in and check the, see how the people in the UK, and then you come back to me from Florida. But that's okay. It's all good. I don't mind either way. Yeah, I hope you're well over there. It must be, I think it's morning time over there. So, yeah, it's all good over here, and I hope you're all well, over.
1: Well, thank you, Paul. I appreciate it. And yes, my name is Ivan. That's India, Victor Alpha November. And I copied 19 minutes past 1 in the morning over there. And yeah, I was on HubNet. I was exploring the website here on the internet, but I did not copy that you were trying to reach a UK station. So I apologize for that. And yeah, this is my second QSO from Australia. So thank you for coming back to me. Over, back to you. This is Kilo Romeo 4, Oscar Charlie Uniform.
0: Hello, Romeo 4, Oscar Charlie Uniform. Apologies, Ivan. I think it must be the delay in the transmission over here. I kept missing the India part of your transmission, but all copied now, Ivan. It's lovely to talk to you, and I hope you have a lovely day. And I'm about to go to bed. I just thought I'd call in and see how everything is over.
1: All right, Paul. Well, you get yourself some rest and get ready for your upcoming day over in Australia. Again, thank you for coming back to me, and I wish you a great time over there now. So this is KR4OCU, back to you, and I'll be clear on your final. Thank you.
0: Excitement, all copied. Are you still putting on QRZ, whether it's on System Fusion or anything else? I talk a lot to Stan over your way, KE5 Echo Echo, on the headset, so I don't mind putting it all on QRZ. And it's good, always good to contact on the headset, so I don't mind putting it all on QRZ. And it's good, always good to contact the guy.

0: cars out there. Oh, very nice, very nice.
1: They're very special to me, and lots and lots of work, but I love them to bits. I just got to do this van for Stella's sitting here. We've just come in from a walk. She's sitting here with me in the shack, and we're ready to go to bed. But MS73s, Alan, lovely to talk to you. Go over.
0: Ten four, copy that, Roger. Like I said, go get some rest, and I'll be on the side. I'll be on the side listening. VK4 Alpha Victor Oscar, back to you. KR4 OCU.
1: Yeah, 73 VK4 AVO. Going clear. Catch you soon.

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1: This is November 9, Papa Mike Romeo.
0: You copy, right?
1: I hear you loud and clear with echo, so you've got other radios in the background.
0: Yeah, it looks like Rick. I can receive on this on the mobile radio now.
1: Well, according to the display here, it shows you're on Doozy number 2, and I'm on Blue DV right now on a Windows computer.
0: So I have the ID 52 on the Doozy, and I have the 5200 on just regular terminal mode, and I could hear myself from the Doozy.
1: Okay. So can we hold a QSO with just the 52 on terminal mode?

0: I have the ID52 on just regular terminal mode. It was having trouble receiving, but it was transmitting out though.
1: Okay. So, let's have a QSO on that radio alone, not the doozy.
0: This is on this is the 5200. It's on terminal mode on the radio through the internal gateway. So yeah, I'm not going through doozy now on this radio.
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0: November 9, Papa Mike Romeo.
1: Mike 7 in Delhi, Missouri. Good evening from the United Kingdom.

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1: The November 9th station, you want to go again? This is Golf Mike Zero, Romeo Mike Lima. My name is Art Alpha Radio Tango, and you're getting in loud and clear.
0: Okay, Art, thanks for the comeback. I'm testing terminal mode into this reflector. Direct access from the radio. Sounds good. I'm sorry for my echo. You have a great day, 7-3 from USA. 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
1: N9PMR, GM0RML. Yeah, 7-3s, all the best. And yeah, we're hearing the echo there. I'm using a 705 at the moment into an open spot, cross-moding. I'm not. I'm going in on FM on Supermon, on All-Star, so that's how we're getting on the system at the moment. So 73s and all the best. Sounding good. 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
0: Yeah, are you on the 705 now?
1: No doozy.
0: Okay, you're coming in loud and clear. I'm receiving you through the 5200.
1: Right, and I talked to somebody in the UK on this reflector, and it was working fine, so I already told Fred that this is working. But it's nice that now we've proven two radios. Okay, that's what I was after. So we better get back to work. 7-3, this is N9PMR.
0: All right, all working great here as well. 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
1: I am just about to dish up dinner, Stuart, but good evening to you. And what are you up in Wales for? Are you going to see your dad, I wonder? G0OMK saying hello very quickly.
0: Good. Hello afternoon to you, Dave. Yes, I've been visiting my mum and dad. I'm out shopping with my mum now, or was. I found out with her shopping. I'm just sat in the car waiting for them. Just had four German fighter jets a little while back fly over, fully weaponed, quite scary. So the war was started. MW0WTX.
1: I know you say that in jest, but I won't comment. I'm just waiting for me gravy to just thicken up. But, well, good. I hope your mum and dad are well, Stuart. God, blimey, I'm trying to think how long... hang on a second, just pop that timer on there. There we go. We've been speaking for about 5 years, and your mum and dad were in good health then. I think your dad was hovering around 80-ish. I can't remember his exact age, but they were both in pretty good shape. Are they still okay? As a question to you.
0: Well, my dad's about to become 92 in 5 days' time. MW0WTS, I didn't leave much of a gap there. Let me take a pip. Yeah, as good as it can be. My mum's 89. Dad's 92, as I said, on a week time, 5 days' time. He ended up in a real bad state in hospital, but you possibly remember that last October, and he didn't get out till January with a

0: bad infection in his spine, but other than that, he's been pretty hardy all his life. In fact, when he came out of hospital, they thought he'd be bedridden, and they didn't think he'd ever be able to walk again, but he proved everybody wrong. He's proper old school, I'm not going to leave this world in a coffin yet. He's very good. He's walking better, but it's not perfect, so he does have a mobility scooter now. He can drive the car, and he does, but he has a mobility scooter for wheeling around Conway, and he's now probably on the quay, meeting all his biker friends, obviously not on his motorbike anymore, but he was only a few years back, so yeah, he's still in good health, and we just had some champagne together celebrating his birthday, because Faye and I are off to Spain on Friday, so we thought we'd get a trip into them. Anyway, gravy must be thick by now, Dave, on the Grubnet. MW0WTX.
1: It is. It's thickened up nicely. I've been whisking it. Not risking it, whisking it. Oh, bless him. Oh, well, that's great news, Stuart. I wonder if it's going to run in the family and you're going to be like, hello, M0WTX, old son. I'm off to Spain tomorrow. I'm 93. I don't know, Stuart, but lovely to bump into you. Yeah, Michelle's about to walk through the door as well, so I better jump on out. But that is good news on your mum and dad. And yeah, I'm kind of alongside that. You know, I don't like things to get me down, even though winter time depresses me. Doesn't really matter too much, but apart from that, I'm one of these people that just get up, kick life in the balls, and get on with it, mate. It's got to be done, isn't it? You can't just sit back and let every troublesome thing ride over you. Cheers, Stuart. Catch you later. MW0WTX G0OMK.
0: Yeah, no true words. Positivity drives the evil away. And yeah, joking about the Jets, yeah, I think they were, I've sent you, I just looked up four German fighter planes, fully weaponized flying over. Well, that wouldn't have been a few years ago, would it? But obviously it's good that we've got somebody other than the RAF in Valley, who've probably got about four planes, I don't know. Have we got anything left in the air? I don't know. Anyway, yes, enjoy your gravy and your dinner. I'll catch up with you soon. MW0WTX, 73 Dave.
1: That's cheers, Stuart. Catch you soon. G0OMK, clear.
0: And I will definitely be old and grey. Hello. On the hub net, hopefully. If it's still going then. 7-3.

0: Here's one for you, Stuart. You're probably still listening. If you are, don't bother. Come back just in case. Brown and Poulsen gravy browning. My mum used to use that years ago. Brown and Poulsen gravy browning. Now ask your mum. You might remember it, but ask your mum. She'll probably remember it. Brown and Poulsen gravy browning. Cheers, mate.
1: I do remember it. I seem to remember actually wearing some of that on my face once to go to a fancy dress. 7-3.
0: I kept quiet, shouldn't I? See you later, Al Jolson.
1: Oh, the name like Jackson. 7-3.
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0: 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G0CDX.
1: Good evening. Yeah, it's evening. MW0WTX. Good evening, Paul.
0: Hey, good evening, Stuart. Heard you chatting here with Dave. I was practicing guitar practice, so I didn't get involved, but I thought I'd pop up and say good evening. Are you back from Vegas? How was your journey home, if you are back? I think you're back because you're not giving an N7, I think, for that area you was in, or N8. M0WTX, G0CDX.
1: I gave a W, but not with a 7 on it, and in a different place. Yeah, I'm in Wales now, just been to visit my mum and dad. We arrived back yesterday afternoon, evening. So we're down here today, seeing my mum and dad out, because we're off to Spain on Friday. I thought it'd be good to catch up with them. Yeah, W7 it should have been for the States. Don't think we're allowed to use the N, but W7 is the region of Nevada anyway. Yeah, we're back. We didn't lose too much money. I think we probably only lost about $150 on the gambling. Maybe $250, can't just remember, but it wasn't horrendous. Could have lost a lot more. But whatever, it's guaranteed to lose, that's for sure. It's always in the favour of the banker, isn't it, in Vegas? But it was excellent fun, and the concert was just outrageously brilliant with the Eagles. That was what it was all worth for at the fair. G0, I've forgotten your call sign. MW0WTX.
0: G0CDX returning. Sign of old age there, mate. I quite often get stumped by all sorts of things these days, and I think it is definitely age related. I just can't drag out of my brain what I want to. Yeah, I saw your Facebook post on the Eagles. Looked amazing, mate. But you really enjoyed that. Was that the main reason for going to Vegas, or did you just go there because you wanted a ticket off the bucket list? We went there about 10 years ago. It was lovely. No, maybe longer, 15 actually. We enjoyed it. I think I said to you when you was out there about doing the Grand Canyon, but you said you sort of gave that one a miss. But it's a great place to visit, and I think at some point in the future I might go back to the States. Probably not Vegas, but there's a few places on my bucket list that I wouldn't mind going. I'd like to go to that that place where they park all the aircrafts up in the desert. And they've got about 4,000 aircrafts that they're using. So it's a bit of a breaker's yard. But a lot of the stuff there is American Air Force stuff. So I wouldn't mind going to see some of that. We're off as well on Thursday. We're going to Croatia, doing a little cruise round Italy, Slovenia, and Croatia. So we're looking forward to that. How long are you out in Spain for? I think you've got a property out there, haven't you? Or have you sold up? M0WTX, G0CDX, go ahead.
1: G0CDX, MW0WTX. No, I've forgotten your call sign. Yeah, CDX, I don't know why it just slipped out of my head there. I think because I had to think about the G0, and then I thought G7, no, it's G0. And I thought, oh, then it went. Yeah, it is an age thing, that's for sure. I'm not perfect. I never was. My brain's too distracted all the time. I now realise that it's probably ADHD that I've always had. Anyway. But, you know, as long as it don't affect, it didn't affect my life. I'm nearly 60 now, so I could say I probably don't need to use my brain as much as I used to because I don't work anymore. But yeah, Vegas was great fun. We probably will go back another time, maybe. Whether we go back to Vegas, I don't know. But we'll certainly do somewhere in America, I'm sure. Some touring and driving around the motorhome would be really cool. We thoroughly enjoyed it, and it was a great week. Yeah, we're out in Spain for a couple of weeks, I think. Faye's having a bit of a birthday celebration over there with another friend. And we've got a house there still. We've got two, actually. We're sell another one. We've sold two apartment and a house up in the mountains. We've still got one to sell up in the mountains, another house that may sell. But somebody's offering a lot less than it's worth. We could just get rid of it, up my mum's back. Right, I'll get off the radio anyway while I can. But nice to catch you, Paul. And maybe I'll catch up with you while I'm in Spain. I'm sure I will. MW0WETX.
0: Yeah, okay, Stuart, my brain went there. A little brain fart. Okay, Stuart, have a good evening. Nice to hear you, mate. And yeah, maybe catch up with you when we're both on our travels. 7-3 for now. MW0WTX, G0CDX, 7-3.
1: Yeah, catch you later, Paul. 7-3. 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
1: Yeah, good evening. 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Go ahead.
0: I wasn't sure whether that was accident or not. Thank you for your 73s.
1: No problem. Can you go again? Could you go again with the call sign, if you don't mind?
0: Mike 8, Golf Foxtrot Uniform, personal here, Colin Charlie, Oscar Lima, India November.
1: Roger, Roger, nice to hear you. I think you said Colin, I think you said Mike 9. The name here is Tristan. Mike 9, back to you from MW3BJN.
0: Personal here, Colin Charlie Oscar Lima in November, and the call sign's Mike 8, Golf Foxtrot Uniform. Yeah, Roger, where what's your CG8, Rog?
1: My QTH West Wales, West Wales, UK. Name is Tristan, T-R-I-S-T-A-N.
0: Yeah. So you're returning. Yeah, I'm originally South Wales. I'm actually heading towards Welsh Pool on Friday, Roger, for the weekend. Yeah. Back to you.
1: Yeah, all noted there. And have a nice journey there, Colin, over to Welsh Pool. And as I said, I'm coming through to you on my micro node. I wasn't being heard on the Beiyofeng, but I'm coming through on the Quancheng. Okay, my friend, 73 is calling. We'll speak to you later. From MW3 VJN, take care.
0: Hey, Roger, York, 73's at my gate, Golf Fox, but you're from Gantria.
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1: MW3VJN, very good afternoon. The name's Lee, Lima Echo Echo, mobile in a HGV, headed to a place called Miley in Cheshire. I've just come down from Redcar. And I'm going back in there in the morning to get another loaded trailer to go back up to Redcar. Back to yourself.
0: All noted there, Lee. Nice to hear you. I think we have, I do remember speaking to you HGV Mobile. Nice to hear you. Didn't catch the call sign, but the name here is Tristan, T-R-I-S-T-A-N. Location is West Wales, United Kingdom. Over.
1: Yeah, very good afternoon to you, Tristan. I'll give you the call sign a bit slower. It's Mike Zero, M0, Zulu, Papa Zulu, M0, ZPZ. Hopefully you got that, Tristan. Yeah, I was over in Haverford West the other week, a few weeks ago, delivering stuff out there. So we get over to West Wales. I've just been running from concrete plants in Cheshire, taking big concrete culverts up to Redcar. It's to the it's a substation for the wind farm that's up there. Back to you, Tristan.
0: Nice to hear you, and I'll let you continue there, and I'll catch you further down, and we'll speak to you further down. And take care, 73s, and safe journey.
1: Okay there, Tristan, no problem. I don't know if you got all the information, because you were signing off with me, I don't know. But anyway, 73s to you, and you've got a bit of over audio underneath when you're talking there. I don't know what that was. 73s.

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1: Station testing. Yep, you're working. G4ZWH. Oh.
0: ZWH, G0STK. How's the audio? Just reprogram another radio. But say, yo, you sound okay. This is Golf Zero Sierra Tango Kilo. Name Alan. QTH, Harry Gold.
1: Yeah, okay, Alan. I can't comment on the audio level because I turned the volume knob and it sounded okay. Yeah, it sounds okay this side. G4ZWH. I'm in central London, by the way. Just heading for the train home, so probably not the best person to be giving audio reports, but I can understand.
0: Yeah, okay. Thank you for that. Anyway, at least I know it's working. I'll do a chest on Parrot and see what the audio's like. Thank you very much. Have a safe journey. G0STK.
2: 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To me, it's loud and clear and good audio. Victor Alpha 7, Oscar Golf, QTH, Vancouver Island, British Columbia. Back to you, if you're still there.
0: Victor Alpha 7, Alpha Oscar Golf, I think that was, from Golf Zero, Sierra Tango Kilo, over here in the northern part of the UK. Thanks very much for that audio report. Yeah, just it's been reprogrammed one of the handhelds, and I got something wrong. I couldn't get it to work, but keep going over and over, and then, of course, there's one number wrong, isn't there? But there we are. Thank you very much for that report, and nice to hear you from Victor Alpha. Cheers for now. I'll carry on with what I'm doing, but thanks again. And have a great day. G0STK. Is it night there, I think? G0STK.
2: Oh, no, not night time. We are 8 hours behind the UK, so it's 3 minutes past one in the afternoon. Your audio is fantastic on that last transmission. I'd turned up the volume a bit and had a really good listen. It's clean, it's clear. I don't hear any noises in the background, you know, none of the usual suspects. So you got very good audio there and done a good job. Okay, I shall let you go. Victor Alpha 7, Oscar Golf.
0: Victor Alpha 7, Oscar Golf. Yeah, I got the call wrong, didn't I? But cheers for that. Yeah, I was wrong way around, wasn't I? I keep thinking, are we in America? Or are we in, where are we? But yeah, that's the beauty of this network, isn't it? So thanks for that report. Your audio's good also. No problem at all. It's nice and clear. It's armchair copy both ways. Cheers for that. I'll catch you later, maybe. G0STK is clear for now. Cheers.
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You still there, Robert? Mike 9, Lima Foxtrot Charlie. You're sounding a bit in and out, mate.

whoever's using GB3SR, your audio is totally, you can't understand a word of what you're saying. It's not even sounding like audio. Would you kindly sort it out? Because I'm sure a lot of people don't wish to listen to your transmission that nobody can understand. G4ANG.

0: you got M9, Lima Foxtrot Charlie, Repeater Keeper, or GB3SR, and you could have put it in a more polite way, to be quite honest.
1: Yeah, Roger, you know, this time of the evening is my sort of radio hour, if you will, and I come in the shack, which is the second bedroom, and I lie on the bed, and I'm thinking, what the hell is going on? But in general, I mean, your audio was Q5, but yeah. Why do they keep talking? I don't know. Whoever they're talking to, don't they answer them to tell them, listen, your audio is not good, over.
0: Well, I'm now going to drop carrier and go back onto the other transceiver because it was on the 7100 that you said didn't sound particularly very good. So if it just sounds the same, can you please advise me in a more fashionable manner, if you don't mind? Mike 9, Lima Foxtrot Charlie. Operator name is Bren. Bravo, Romeo, Echo, November. Repeater keeper, OGB3SR. So just advise me if it's poor or whether it's good, if you don't mind. So just stand by, if you don't mind.
1: No problem at all.
0: Okay, Mike 9, Lima Foxtrot Charlie, how's it sounding now?
1: Foxtrot Charlie, G4ANG. Yeah, Bren, well, nearly very good. The only thing I would say, if I may, is I'm questioning, are you on the 7100? If you are, Bren, when I had mine, I'm thinking of D-Star, forgive me, but the audio is very, very, yeah, very good. I could not complain. G4ANG.
0: Well, no, criticism is always welcome, because things do change on transceivers, as we know, but normally nobody complains about the audio on the 7100, that is. And the output power is negligible because the repeater is only about 3 foot away and it's going through a dummy load. I'll have a listen on the playback and see what it sounds like. Thank you for the advisory. Mike 9, Lima Foxtrot Charlie.
1: Mike 9, LFC, G4ANG. If you hadn't have mentioned the 7100, Bren, I would have not said a word. And when I had mine, I was thinking of D-Star. If the audio was above 10%, I used to use mine between 10 and 15%, but that was on D-Star. And that's suddenly what I thought. So if you hadn't have mentioned the 7100... I would have just said your audio is very good, actually. I've heard you before. I haven't really noticed any difference. I don't know what was going on before with whoever it was. I can't imagine listening to your audio. I can't imagine it being you that was doing the... couldn't understand a word of what was being said. So it wasn't aimed at you, if I could say that, Brett. M9, isn't it? Sorry, I get

0: mixed up with 897s. Oh, God, it's gone crazy, hasn't it? LFC, G4 AMG, over.
1: Yeah, G4 ANG, Mike 9, Liam, Foxhole Charlie. Yeah, that's all right. That's right. I suspect what may have happened there is that as I've talked, somebody's been underneath me and it's distorted, which it does do if you get two people modulating at the same time. Well, you just have the tendency to do that. But normally, the 7100 can be a bit temperamental. I don't use it on D-Star. I did initially buy it for D-Star. I'll be honest with you. I'm 4 meters. 4 meters is me golden girl. And top band. And when I got it, I thought, is that it? I didn't realise the head was completely separate from the unit, and the unit was about the size of one of the old caddies that go into a computer for a disk drive. And I thought, oh my God. And of course, the head, as you pull the microphone, goes all around the bloody radio room. So you have to lock that down. I was not impressed with D-Star. So I used it and then not used it. And any of the digitized modes, I'm not in favor of, but that's just my opinion. Nobody else's, just my opinion. And so I stay away from it. I like the straight audio. But its saving grace was four meters and its ability on the HF bands. It is absolutely phenomenal. Otherwise, it'd have been back in the box and back to where I bought it from, I can assure you. Mike 9, Liam of Foxtrot Charlie.
0: Yeah, Roger Brown. Well, I agree with you about the microphone. I mean, well, I'm on the 5200 and the head's separate, the same, isn't it, basically? Okay, I've got a heavy metal plate with a Z fold on it, and the head's fixed on that, but and then I've got an extension on the microphone, and I've got it trapped in the drawer. So, you know, I'm not pulling on anything. Oh yeah, I know where you're coming. Listen, everyone has their own opinion. Everyone is entitled to it, and I appreciate somebody else's opinion because I'm not always right. I like to think I am, but I'm not, to be honest. And, yeah, it's one of the questions for you. Are you heading to Newark this coming weekend, Bren, over G4 AMG?
1: No. With respect to those that were many that will pass through the doors, I'd rather cut my hands off. No, I won't be going. I'm not a lover of it. The politics that goes on inside, but I'm not going to go into that. I'd rather cut me end off. Me, you know what. But that's just my opinion. We do have a shortage now of rallies. We used to have quite a lot of them around here. I used to run one myself for the club I was in. All right. And some years it was heavily, it had a lot of people there, and other years it was just a disaster. You could never tell the sways, but since COVID, everything's just died a death, hasn't it? We had some real crackers, but they're just not there anymore. I think Newark's one that survived. I think Flighty Fueling. What else is there? I think there's about four or five. Oh, Blackpool. I haven't been to Blackpool for years, to that one, but I'm going to go next year. I'm going to Blackpool. Because it sounds like you're a Scouser or in and around that area. I'm a

0: Alison, I come from a farm, and but I've been over here for too long, as the wife keeps on reminding me because she's local. Oh dear. I'm not going to mention, I'll get into trouble if I say anything about that, marrying local. But anyway, there's nothing I ain't said to her already, I can assure you. Nothing she ain't said to me, I like she ain't backwards and coming forwards. Anyway, over to you, Mike 9, Lima Foxtrot Charlie.
1: If you go to Blackpool, good God, I haven't been for a few years myself, but I got fed up of coming outside and wiping my feet outside. That's the place you go in and you come out and wipe your feet. And I've got to say, the urinals, oh good God, the smell was unbelievable. I can't believe a hotel as such. Even you go in the foyer, you're sticking to the carpet. But that's another story, isn't it? But it has survived. It has survived. I believe I am going to Newark. It's because my partner's brother-in-law, he's coming up to Newark on Friday and staying Friday night. So we're going to meet him. So that's why I'm coming. So I'll have the day at the rallies while them two go off and chat and get on with it. But I normally, as you say, with the advent of COVID, every year to Roosmalen in the Netherlands by Den Bosch. I went last year in November. This year, with the advent of COVID, it's every 2 years now. And the difference, Brent, is unbelievable. How can I put it without? Yeah. I'll get in trouble for this. Even the shit's polished, if you follow my meaning. I mean, absolutely immaculate. You do not see a piece of paper or anything on the floor. And it is, well, it puts Newark to shame. That's only a little thing, Newark. It really is rather big. It's not as big as Frederick Harbour or anything like that, but that's really worth a trip. I went with G4 TGB. He's normally in Skegness. Then we got the boat in Hull. Got off on the Saturday morning. An hour and a quarter's drive. We were at the rally and we drove back and got back on the boat and 12 hours sailing each way and everybody was happy and merry, if you can follow what I mean. Well, I'm known as what you call a plastic scouser. I'm from the Wirral. In fact, Ellesmere Port right down the bottom. You know what they call us. They call us plastic scousers and other names that one cannot repeat at G4ANG over.
0: Woolly back. So never having used for years. Oh dear. But yeah, I know what you mean. I know that call sign. Or did. I mean, I've been licensed since 2003. My initial call sign was 20BDS. I've had that since time immemorial, basically, for me anyway. And I only changed it last month to M9, Lima Foxtrot Charlie. I could have had M8 BDS, which are my initials. I thought, now I'll go for somewhere else. So I went for LFC, which is, for me, was Liverpool Football Club. And I thought, I wonder if it's available. And I hummed and hawed over it for about 4 weeks. And I went, it's still available. I thought, oh, stuff it. So I changed it, and then, everything that you've got to change with it, you know, your QRZ and your Gordon Bennett. Anyway, I've got through it all in the end because I thought, well, I'll do it. I'll jump before I'm pushed because they clearly want to get rid of the twos, and so eventually they're saying that they're not going to, but you know what they're like. They change their mind. The next thing you know, you've got 12 months to get off it. I know the Hull crossing. I used to go with the TA from Liverpool to Germany, so we used to drive. But we weren't allowed to drink, unfortunately. But that's another story and all. But yeah, we used to have a lot around here. And Newark, just let me reset. Newark, when I first started going, was massive. It was huge because it used to be an old cow shed in the middle of the field. And it was sectioned off with tape for things for horse riding events and dog training event, dog show dogging, dog shows and stuff like that. And it was just a great big green cow shed. It was massive. It was huge. And inside it, there was no end of tables. They were absolutely jammed, packed, right round the edges and right through the middle. And outside, there was just as many outside as there was inside. And then when they built that new monstrosity, it became very much a supplier's market, and the small sellers who were on the tables, you know, selling their wares and whatever they've got, you know, you dive under the table to get your wire and your variable capacitor out of, slowly but surely disappeared. And I don't know what it's like now because I haven't been for years, so I know it changed immensely when they built that new that new building. And I don't like this at all. I never went back since, never been. Mike 9, Lima Fox, or Charlie.
1: When you said, Brad, when you said show dogging, I thought, where the hell's he going now? That's just my sense of humour. You'll probably follow that, won't you? Yeah. When did I go? Can't remember when I went to last year, the year before, I can't remember. And where it used to be, the emporiums had the whole inside of that building, and all the lads with the tables went outside. I think it was last year, there was more of the tables that was normally outside went inside. There was hardly anything outside. How they managed for 2 days on it, I don't know, but... anyway, I said I wouldn't go again, but due to the family, or my partner's family, you know, coming to Newark, it's turned out I can go for the day on Friday, possibly an hour or two on Saturday. I don't know what I'll do for so long, but there you go. Yeah, where I am now, I'm in what do they call them? I'll think about it in a minute. Bloody hell, I'm 77, and we're not allowed to put... I've got an apartment just outside of Chester, and I can say I'm at least 400 to 500 metres within the English border, if I can say it that way. I know what your comment was, and I follow you as well. Oh, dear. Funny, isn't it? Because to me, like, when you used to go over the Blue Bridge in Queen's Ferry, over the Blue Bridge you were in Wales, and this side you were in England. But now it goes right the way to the Chester boundary. It's Flintshire. I can't understand that. But, hey, you know, land grabbing, is that what they call it? Yeah. Well, what are you thinking about this new 7110 then? I'm on the new 5200, by the way. I really, really like it. Very, very nice. Prefer it more than the 5100. I had that from day one. But I'm really enjoying this, but I wonder what the cost of this 7110 is going to be. You know, with this 7200, there's no mobile bracket, there's no backplate, there's even a basic mic. So what they've done is they put all the basic stuff in it, and for a back bracket, and so they want £54. So suppose you're going to make the money on the accessories on this one. I'm presuming the 7 double.

0: make one up. I'm thinking about getting a 3B. So I'm not buying any more radios in any shape or form. I've got no idea how much it'll cost. I've got enough radios here to sink a battleship. I've got 102 plus it's which I sent down to get to get serviced, and I've never really used it. And I've got the SC-102, which is the tuning unit to go with it. I've got two 101s, which I'd love to have in the shack. I'd love to have all of them in my radio room, but I just haven't got the room for them because they're so bloody big. I've got a trio receiver, which I'd like to get back in here, but as I say, I haven't got the room. I've got a load of old radio stuff, which all work. I mean, there's nothing wrong with this, but I'm not buying any more radio gear. Absolutely not. The hobby's on the decline, and I think I'd be hard pushed to get rid of what I've got now. So I'm not buying nothing more. And I think that's one of the problems, isn't it? That there's not enough people or young blood coming into the hobby, because there's other ways to communicate now, isn't there? I mean, one time it was the bee's knees, but now, I mean, they've all got phones, mobile phones, apps, and God knows what else they can use as opposed to this, and they look at us and think, my daughter comes in and she goes, what are you doing? You're on that microphone thing again. I said, well, yeah, it's just the same as your, she said, yeah, but I don't have to pay, she said, to get a license. I said, yeah, but you have to pay for the phone now, don't you? But I get what she's saying. Why we put ourselves through it, I don't know, but it was a long time ago, wasn't it? Things have changed dramatically, but no, I'll be buying nothing more. And yeah, I know, let me reset. I know the old way to Wales used to go through Ellesmere Port and all the rest of it. And then you get to the roundabout where the motorway is, but there never used to be a roundabout there. And then you carry on going, and there used to be a road split to the right. And I think there was a pub halfway down. There was a split to the right, great big long road all the way down, and that took you into Wales. I always fancied living around there. I used to be on the bus skiving from school, on the rubble buses that used to go into the back of Lime Street. And I was going off to do some beach casting while I was skiving off school. And used to get back in time to do my paper rounds, or paper rounds. I was dragged up, not brought up, so to speak. My mother will kill me for saying that. But anyway, that's the truth of the matter. And I used to love beach casting. I couldn't stand fishing in ponds and lakes and everything. It bored me to tears. There wasn't enough action. But beach casting, oh, it was great. It was you against the waves, especially if it was rough. The Irish Sea. Oh, there's nothing worse than the Irish Sea being rough, is there? Mike Nine, Lima, Fox, or Charlie.
1: I totally agree with you with that. Bloody Irish Sea. Yeah, the last trip I did was to Dublin. And come back. Oh, I thought I'm lucky I can get on the boat early the day before instead of waiting for the next day. So I got on the boat. Biggest bloody mistake I ever made. Good God. Yeah, we had it for Holyhead. Oh, it was so rough. All the kitchen was destroyed. All the tables and chairs ended up in a corner. We were tying ourselves in bed with the sheets. It was that serious, that bad. We got into Holyhead. They cast out. And it just broke the big, thick rope. So that was that. They said, we're going outside the port. Ride it out. I thought, that's bloody great. They did all right. They went straight back to Dublin. The boat ended up 8 weeks in dry dock to be, well, not dry.

0: outside the port of Dublin to be refit. We got back on the boat and come back. It took us 24 hours, so it was the worst, not quite the worst trip I had. I went from Marseille to Algiers with a Force 12 in the Bay of Biscay. That was not bloody fun, I can tell you that. But yeah, I mean, most of the old gear's gone. I'm just mostly mobile stuff now and a couple of handhelds, mostly all ICOM here. Because, yeah, I use the Open Spot 4s, got a couple of them, Open Spot 1, and then I got this G7 RPG. It seems to work very, very well for me, actually. I used to poo-poo it, but I've had to eat my words. But, yeah, hey, I've eaten my words and I've apologised. I ain't apologising anymore, but you know where I'm coming from. But I got a friend of mine died, what, 5-6 years ago. And his daughter left everything in the loft, then rang me up the other week and said, come and get it, you know, like an IC-702, all the old stuff from the early 80s, with the receipts and the boxes and everything, but with it being in a loft, a bit damp, they're all working, but the cases have all got rusty, it's a bloody shame, don't know what to do with it. She said, can you sell it, get me a bit of money to help with the funeral? I'm thinking he died bloody 5 years ago. How are you paying the funeral? You know, I thought it was just an excuse, really, if she could get a little bit of money out of it. But, hell, I don't know what to do with it. I've got it all. Everything's boxed. But just don't know what to do with the stuff. It's all Trio and a couple of ICOMs and the rest of Trio, the old stuff, you know. Yeah, there's even, what's it called, a signal generator. It's about 18 inches wide, foot high and a foot deep. In
1: right.
0: Yeah, with that many knobs on the front, I wouldn't know where to start. And it's, what do they call it now? It's not, it's metal, of course, but it's, you cut it like the old sinks used to be. Enamel, yeah, it's an enamel cream box. I wouldn't even know if it worked, but hey, I'll get rid of it somewhere one day. Somebody might be interested. God only knows. G4ANG, back to you, Brett.
2: Yeah, there's a station just called in there. Do you want to bring him in? I'll take a standby.
0: Yeah, the station have called in. Would you like to come in? This is G4ANG with the... Mike 9 LFC. Go ahead, sir.
1: Yeah, cheers for that, buddy. Mexico 6 Papa Alpha November. This was for M9 station. Good evening. We did speak briefly not long ago. And I'm looking at your QRZ page at that particular time. But yeah, cool classic, were you? Respect to you, buddy, and yeah, I just wanted to come in and say hi, that's all. I'm not going to stick with it because I'm just flicking through the band, but it's nice to hear that people are still using radio. Sadly, isn't it, that the young aren't coming into the network and the course using digital, not needing an actual physical radio to be able to communicate. As long as you've got a call sign, they can come in, and away they go. Sad, we've done it the hard way. 19 years I've been with radio. Never bothered to progress past foundation, but I've still there, still been there. But anyway, I'll pass it back round to you, Glenn, and yeah, have a good evening to the pair of you from Mike 6 Papa Alpha November, QRT.
0: Mike 6 PAN, G4AG. And there's me waiting for you, about to ring you, and I got a message saying sold.
1: Sorry, come back with that.
0: Well, I was going to have the FTM 400 from you when I'd gone on holiday, and I told you I'd be back on the Friday, and on the Thursday night, you got a message saying you'd sold it, over.
1: Yeah, did we not hear him from you? I just assumed there was no contact, and local lad came up to

0: scheme. To be fair, I said it was actually a promise to somebody else, but yeah, if you're interested, it's there. And yeah, you come all the way over from Macclesfield. You didn't lose out really. There's plenty more around.
1: Yeah, Peter. Well, yeah. No, it's all right. It's not a problem. Not a problem at all. I got the new ID 5200 while I was away. It was delivered to me. And I think you said to me you'd got an open spot 3 now. And you'd been talking to Richard. Well, he's had, I don't know, it's 3 or 4 open spot 1s from me. I've got an open spot 1 here as well. They work bloody well. But all right, let's put it back over to Bren, if you will have a quick word with him. Mike 6, PAN. Mike 9, LFC, G4ANG. Pick it up, Bren.
2: Yeah, good evening to the station. I trust you well. Yeah, we're just having a natter. About old radio gear, really. And the area in as a whole, I suppose. Nothing particular. It's David's been landed with a load of radio gear, which a lot of people, a lot of younger people, wouldn't be interested in. Some of the older hams may possibly be the signal generator. I had one of them myself, David. They were huge bloody things. They're the size of a Swan Vesta box now, well, just a little bit bigger. There's absolutely minute bloody things, and they do an even more accurate job than the older ones did, but anyway. I hope you get rid of it. Anyway, back to the M6 station, yeah. What's your personal name? I can't recall having a natter. Did we have a natter? Mike 9, Lima Fox or Charlie?

0: fisica, si fanno una freccia.
1: His name's Peter. He's in Stoke-on-Trent. He's all right. So he's disappeared. I don't know why he should do that. But, yeah, hey, it's a funny old thing, radio, isn't it, really? You know, I don't know whether you know. I was talking to somebody the other day, I don't know what it was, and I got into trouble because the name of the person was Immy. And I kept thinking it was a guy and this and that. It turns out to be a lady. Oh, dear. So I got myself into trouble. Hey, that's normal for me. I've got bloody big size, 11 feet. And I keep putting them in the wrong place all the time, Brent, over.
0: Hey, I do it all the time. You know, Scousers, we have the tendencies. All time Scousers, we have the tendency to speak our minds, and it generally gets us into trouble. Do you know what I mean? So I really have to curb it on here. That some of the things I really have to bite my tongue, or I get booted off. So I really have to be polite. It's not me at all, to be honest with you. I'll say it blunt and straight as I can. It's just the way I've been brought up, couldn't help it. My mum was a matron in the, what was the Liverpool Clinic by the Philharmonic, big tall building. It used to deal in nuclear medicine, which didn't bode well later on in life, I can assure you, because the protection she had was not particularly very good. And then they moved her over to the Royal, that's just been knocked down, and then she retired about 4 years after being moved over there. And my dad was on the sea. He was a radio officer, which is how I got into radio in the first place, because I think I learned Morse code before I learned how to speak, listening to it outside his radio. He'd never let me in, because he had a load of stuff that he had the lids off, and the valves were everywhere. And I fall asleep listening to White Noise and CW. Am I off my head or what? And being from the background that I am, without saying too much, when they separated, it did not go down well within the community, and that's how I was dragged up as opposed to brought up. And my mum wouldn't be too happy if she heard me saying it, so she'll probably bring some hell and high water down on me tomorrow. Listening from above, but anyway, I'm always doing it. I did it the other day. I actually turned around and said I was talking to a station, and another station came in, and they didn't react. And I said, "Sounds like that." I said, "They've obviously fallen off the chair," and they took exception to it. Just let me reset. They took exception to it. And I said, "What do you mean, just falling off the chair?" And I said, "Well, it's just a saying." I said, "Nothing to get upset about." And I thought, "Oh, aye." I thought, what have I hit here? And I thought, I want to get out of whatever I've got myself into. Because they're obviously, we're into something. It hit home a bit harder than it should have. Well, it shouldn't have hit home at all, really. It was just a standard joke that you use all the time up on AGF, you know what I mean? If somebody doesn't come back to you when you're speaking to them, and they've gone away to the bog or something like that. I'm always put my foot in it, always. I'm never not. I've worked for social services for 27 years, and I don't think there's a social worker that I've not upset yet in the 27 years of me working for them. But I'm not going to break a habit of a lifetime, that's a fact. Mike Nine, Lima Fox, or Charlie.
1: Nope, and I don't blame you. You know, it makes me laugh. five and nines. They go, 7 threes. It's 5 and 9, and you can't have a 5 and 9 on here, can you, really? Because it's you're going through a box. Well, I suppose you could if you're on the repeater, but not really, because the repeater's probably that, well, to you, you must be a full signal all the time, everybody. Yeah, 7 threes. 7-3. Hey, we all made that mistake, though. You know what my favourite is? I don't think it's a stupid saying. G4ANG, standing by. No, I'm bloody not. I'm sat down most of the time, and at this particular point, Brent, I'm lying on my back on my bed over.
0: And some of the things I'm not going to criticise. I've been indoctrinated into the community, and I'm not going to. I've said the things I've been saying for 2003, whatever it is, 23 years, and but yeah. There's a lot I could say, but I'm not going to. I get into trouble. But they, 7 threes, that's the one. I hear G Station say, like, you know, 7 threes, I go, you what? I've heard you right. I go, okay. And some of the things I hear, no, I'm not going to go there either. I get myself into trouble. So I'm staying off that one. But I mean, you go on to the higher bands.

0: high band. And it's nothing to have a 50-minute overage, you know what I mean? Your radio's red hot, and there's flames coming out the back of it, you know what I mean? And then you drop carrier, and everybody's made all those notes, and they're all going to comment on what you said, and then they have their own over, which takes 20 minutes. So people disappear to the bog and come back again and go and fill the coffee. And they go, you know what it's like. This year I've had to take my aerials down because they were clean doing the dikes. And you know what? I just cannot be bothered putting them back up again. So I might miss out on HF this winter. Because I can't, and then generally speaking, something happens, and you've got to go out there and fix it. And I thought, Jesus Christ, most of the time it's freezing anyway. It's flatlands here. I mean, you've got nothing to stop the wind. So when it starts blowing, it's bloody freezing. So when you're trying to fix an antenna, it's a no-go. Do you know what I mean? It can be dead calm everywhere else, but here you've got wind all the time. I've got a name for it, but I'm not going to tell you what it is. No, I can't tell you, even though you want me to. But I've got a name for it, a nickname. Got a nickname for everything, but I've got one for around here, and the wife goes nuts when I say it. But anyway, Mike Niley, I'm a Fox or Charlie. To you, back to you, David, on your back.
1: Behind LFC. G4ANG. I'm not going to keep it going much longer, Brad. I'm starting to lose my voice. I've had a very bad chest. Oh, don't even go there. I'm at my partner's place in Holmes Chapel. Went to the chemist here. Well, long story, cut it short. The only one had a bit chest, and my own doctors wouldn't give me an appointment till the next day. And that's, 50 minutes from here. I ended up in Leek in Staffordshire at a walk-in place. They were absolutely beautiful. Straight in, give me antibiotics and out I come. But it's a bloody long way to go, really, to get a walk-in centre. So anyway, that's another story. I was saying my voice is starting to go, so she just brought me a couple of paracetamol, a good lady has, and a honey and lemon hot drink. So I'm going to get into that. There's no whiskey, there's no brandy and no Bacardi in it. Bloody disappointing, but never mind, mate. You know how it goes. Anyway, I'm sure I'll hear you again on here, Brent. I'll definitely give you a call if you hear me. Give me a call. And, you know, it's been good to talk to you. Nice chat, really. Really enjoyed it. This is the first time I really had a proper conversation on OpenNet at All-Star. Really enjoyed it. So with that, I'm going to wish you best 7-3, and we'll catch it again soon. What is it? Mike Dine, Lima, Fox, Charlie. This is Golf 4 Alpha November Golf. Always no good.
0: What you like? Oh, hot lemon. Do you know what me old man used to say? Do you know, being on the sea, he used to have this sweater, right, and he never washed it. And it used to stink to high heaven. And he put his officer's term down and his hat and everything. And he was in the RNL, was it RNLX? I can't remember. It was when he come out over in Birkenhead was the port. And then he was on the... he was on the pilot boat for 2 years as well, and he used to take me out on it, on both. He was good on the pilot boat. He used to get around all the docks for nothing, you know what I mean? It was sound. It was good upbringing with that. So what happened happens, but anyway. And he used to say, if you ever get a cold, he said, the best thing, he said, is this tea? And I looked at this tea, and he used to have two tea bags had just come out then. No, it wasn't tea bags. It was like two spoons put together, and you put the tea in it, and it was like a strainer, and you pour the water over it and leave it in. And the tea used to look, was like mud. And he said, just a

0: to this, he said, in there, he said, that'll sort you cold out, right? I really got flu one year when I was really young, and he gave me whiskey in the thing. He said, that'll knock it out, yeah? And, oh, yeah, it did, all right. Give me something else to think about, especially the age that I got it. And I hate whiskey. I can't stand the bloody stuff. But that's what he used to have when he used to feeling a bit rough. A couple of whiskies. I bet he had a few bottles more than just a couple of tops for it. But anyway, I shouldn't speak ill of the dead, should I? But anyway, right, catch you later, mate. Be good. Hope you get better soon. And, yeah, look forward to speaking to you again. Regards to your good lady there and your family. 7-3 from Mike 9, Lima, Foxtrot Charlie, over here near Skag. Bye for now.
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2: 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Find it on QRZ. And, yeah, had my Dutch call sign as well. But that's where the fun starts. That's why I like D-Star more than anything, because I talk to a lot of people in Holland and so in Dutch. So it's just a second language. My German used to be good, but I've lost a lot of that now. But never mind. Best 7-3. And catch you again soon, Brent. Take care, and look after the family. We're clear.
0: I used to say to the wife, coming out of Liverpool, the only language I could speak was French. I'll leave that one to your imagination. Catch you later, mate. 7-3.

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Test over, no response needed.

0: Golf Whiskey 5, Tango Echo Echo. You're getting in, no problem.
1: Yeah, hello, Brian. I'm using the G4 IYT bridge, and this one's got a funny quirk, actually. If I do key too soon, when I next key up, you'll hear the last of my over. But anyway, I'm on the way home, and I've called on Hubnet. No one there, so I thought, the old trusty, I'll call you on the Freestar. Anyway, what's going on your side?
0: Yeah, firstly, Rob, you've got a bit of a buzz on your transmission. Secondly, you've obviously had a few of the falling down water because you're on Hubnet, not Freestar. Back to you.
1: Okay, so let's address these points in order. Agenda item number one, yes, I'm smashed. I've barely made it home. Agenda item number two, I'm on Hubnet. Okay, fine. Anyway, I thought I'd call you, see what's going on. I've been, on the way home, I've been calling sporadically on Hubnet and Freestar. And it's been a little bit tumbleweed, to be honest. But anyway, I'm back in, where am I? St. Neots. I think I actually offended some people. I was actually smashed on the train, and I leaned across to some other people and said, bro, I'm a little bit drunk. Can you like wake me up at St. Neots? And it looks at me like, what is wrong with you, bro? So anyway, here I am. But I'm home now, so I've just got to walk home 2 miles, and it's done. Back to you, Brian, G4ZWH Mobile.
0: GW5TEE. Oh, there's feelings of deja vu here, Rob. Have you been in the big city, in the big smoke, I wonder? Or is it just, no, I don't think it'd be just Cambridge, would it? You've been in the big smoke, I guess. Wow, I wish I had a job like yours, Rob. yeah. I haven't heard you. I've had the volume turned down, so I might have missed your calls earlier, but I haven't heard you call on Hubnet, to be honest with you, Rob. Back to you.

0: Yeah, I've been in London. I got invited in. I get invited in once a quarter now, into London. So once every 3 months, and I go fully paid, fully beard up, and here I am. Yeah, I mean, it's been an interesting day. I think I haven't mentioned this to you for a while, and obviously, you've not been drinking. I have. You can probably hear that I'm absolutely smashed. But my job is sort of not at risk, but there's a lot of AI going on in the background. So I've been kind of teaching the AI how to do my job so I don't have to do it, which is kind of weird because obviously if I teach AI how to do my job, I don't have a job. But anyway, that's what's going on this side. I now have a 2 mile walk home. So good evening from G4ZWH Mobile.
1: Yeah, Rob, but bit of a longer walk than the station from your old house. It was only a few hundred yards, wasn't it? And even though it was a few hundred yards, you did manage to smash a few bottles on the way home. Oh, it's a shame. Television Ariel isn't with us tonight, Rob. Back to you.
0: So funny you should mention TVA. I was thinking of him earlier, and I've not actually heard him on for a while. So I hope he's okay. Be good if he popped in. But yeah, I mean, yeah, it's what it is. I mean, I'm now much further away from home, but I go in a lot less. And work pay for the ticket into London. So it's win-win, Brian. Happy days. I think it's like £56 a day to go in. Can you imagine that? £56 for a return into London. There we are. I tried to make some friends with some people on the train, and I said to them, like, you know, I'm a bit worse for wear. Would you mind, like, you know, punching me in the eye when we get to St. Nick's? They weren't very happy about it. They were like, no. They can't do that. They looked at me with disdain, Brian. Can't imagine why. All I wanted was a little friendly punch in the eye when I got to St. Neots, Brian. But no sale. G4ZWH Mobile.
1: Yeah, Rob. Couldn't you just set an alarm on your phone and put your phone on vibrate somewhere where you would feel it? Rather than ask random strangers to punch you in the face. Yeah, and as for the walk, you're tight get. Why don't you just pay for a taxi? Back to you.
0: Yeah, she's a very old kind of whatever that was. But yeah, I mean, to be honest, I just, you know, like to talk to people, you know, look them in the white of the eye and say, yeah, bro, and a punch in the face, get to St. Neots, and they're like, what's wrong with you, bro? Well, I didn't say that. They just looked at me like, I have to say, with disdain. She ignored me, but you know, it's what it is. As for getting home, I've actually got £3 off a taxi home. Off. But I treat the walk home, you know, as a rite of passage, the walk of shame, the sobering up. But anyway, whatever. Brian, do you remember the conversation we had maybe 2 months ago where I was looking at becoming a CA? I now have next year, between January and April. I won't go into any more detail, I have the booked in C1 and C-Rad booked in. So all being well, by April, I'll have the authority to drive a 7.5 ton on blue lights, is the plan. Anyway, what's going on your side? I'm now not really sure where I am. I know where I am, you know what I mean? I don't know where I am. I am somewhere between where I am and home. 2 miles away, about two by a G4ZWH mobile.
2: Has he been drinking or what? M9 LFC.
1: It's harder, doesn't it? It's all health and safety these days. I remember when I had those privileges, and it was a drive down the country road with a traffic sergeant.

0: and it was either a pass or a fail. And that's all it was back in the day, Rob. A lot different to what it is now. Back to you.
1: Yeah, good evening, Bren. Bren. Well, I think those days are long gone. It's now a 4-week course. 2 weeks. Hang on 1 second. It's 2 weeks driving normally, and then 2 weeks under blue lights. What I understand. Anyway, enough about me. Tell me about you, Brad.
2: It's great to hear. Good evening, Rob. I did try to get hold of you earlier when you were first started off on your travels, and I thought, aye. Has he been having a few here or what? A few jars? Is he in for an earful when he gets in? But anyway, I'm not going to say anything because you probably won't remember it in the morning. So I wish you luck on your adventure on the other thing. I know what you're talking about. I hope it works out for you. And hello, Brian. I haven't spoken to you for yonks, and particularly under my new call sign, Mike 9 Lima Foxtrot Charlie. How are you?
0: Golf Whiskey 5 Tango Echo Echo. Bit difficult because I don't actually speak on Hubnet much because of getting disconnected and so forth. And the last time I heard yourself and OMG, you were both slagging me off. So I'll apologise if I don't want to speak, Brent. I'll leave it to that. Over to you, Rob.
2: Whoa. Back up. I haven't slagged you off at all. To anybody. Not at all. Hand on heart. So I don't know who you thought you were listening to, but I certainly ain't slagging you off, Brian. That's a fact.

0: M9 LSC, are you receiving? 96 Boswell for November.
1: Yeah, Mike 9, Liam Foster, Charlie, yeah, I can hear you. I've just been accused of something I haven't done. Jesus Christ, I wouldn't mind if I had. Right, okay. Yeah, just stand by a minute. Rob's on the other side, tinkering his way home. He's not in a good way, I don't think. So just stand by the mic six station. You still there, Rob? Mike 9, Lima Fox dot Charlie, go ahead.
2: Yeah, I'm on a unknown back street. It's actually quite nice. It's all unknown back street. It's actually quite nice. It's all

0: 24 is a bit mobile.
1: Can we put a new one in the S for staggering? No, I had no idea. I walked into something there that I knew nothing about. I'll be honest with you, I've got no idea what you're talking about. Nothing. And if I was going to slag him off, I'd do it to his face. I'd do it to him first before I do it to anybody else. And that's my rule of thumb. So I've got no idea what he's talking about. None at all. I'm sure you'll come back and enlighten me at some point in time. What he thought he heard about himself. But anyway, there you go. I'll leave it at that for now. Want to make sure that you get home safe, Rob. Safe. Anyway, the M6 station. Yeah, sorry, good evening. I just came in here because I heard Brian on and I heard Rob on and I hadn't spoken to either of them for ages. And I just thought I'll have a quick conversation and then get off. But it turned into something I hadn't expected to. So apologies for that one. The Mike 6 station, do you want to take the baton?
2: Yeah, cheers for that. I was just about to say the last part of the logo, instead of the do, change it to you. Quo facit gloria.
1: Right, okay. Right, on that, mate. That's me. I'm done. I'm going. It's Hobbs 10, I don't have any meds. My phone's just gone off as well. So I'll leave you with Rob, and hopefully you can have a good evening. And I'll catch you later, Rob. Get home safely, mate. And Brian, I'll catch up with you another day, I suppose. And maybe you give me an explanation of what you were talking about. Mike 9, Lima, Foxtrot, Charlie, go and clear. Thanks for the use of. Over to you, Rob.
0: Yeah, okay, Brian, thanks for that. I'm very confused. I don't know what's going on. Anyway, I think you can see the town church. So I'm getting closer to home. Anyway, throw over to you, I guess, Brian. G4ZWH.

Okay. G4ZWH. I got the gist of what you were talking about anyway. Good luck with it. Nice easy job for you, that.

0: sure if you're still in the box, Robert.
1: Yeah, hello, I'm just approaching a strange, well, it's an airwave site, basically, and halfway up there's a mobile phone tower. So you've got like maybe, I don't know, 80 foot mobile phone masts, and then 120 foot you've got the airwaves tower. It's very strange. I tried to photograph it, but it just doesn't come out in the photo. Like, to my eyes, it's just like an apparition, ghost. But in the photo, there's nothing there. It's very strange. I think it's because, like, we've got, like, I don't know what, a three-quarter moon lighting up.

0: Anyway, it's and it looks very odd. But I can't photograph what I'm seeing, but it might be the, you know, 8 pints of beer. I'm not sure. Back to you, G4ZWHMobile.
1: Cheers, Rob. Well, sounds like you've had a good evening anyway. So, whose was the G4 call sign? Was that your granddad's?
0: No, it's a bit embarrassing, really. So, I had 2E0ZWH for about 12 years, something like that. And then when I went to get the full call sign, I went to the M0ZWH, and the computer said no. And it's something to do with the military. You know how we have, like, you know, QRT, i.e. shut up? The military have ZXX, i.e. shut up. And so Z call signs are not allowed. So my tutor told me, go for old call sign. G4Z whatever, and it might be okay. So that's what I did, and that's what I got. So it's not mine, and I am a fraud. But whatever, I get to keep the last three. Back to you, G4ZWH.
1: Oh, gosh. Well, that's a good enough story, isn't it? I know, obviously, it goes back to G6s and G0s and how G4s came around afterwards in the 70s. Yeah. I often wondered how call signs were sort of first introduced with Ofcom. And quite interesting, really, when you look back at time and then you look to where we are now, and now they're still playing around with call signs. They still don't know what to do. They get they're sort of like changing everything again. Why can't they just leave it to normal standard? I just missed the M3 when I became an M6 in 2007. And I did try to argue for an M3, but not made a difference. It's just I had a number plate with the M3 on it for my BM. And I thought that now, if I'd have had it today, perfect. But anyway, I've ended up with a good one on my car. I can't complain. It describes where I'm from when you look at it closely. Suppose I'd have to tell you where I was from for you to sort of like recognise it. But anyway, no worries. I take it you're not too far away from the home QTH. M6, pop off another.

No, I'm actually quite close to home, maybe a mile away. But yeah, I mean, the whole thing with the call signs, I mean, it is what it is, isn't it? Like, I mean, there's two schools of thought, isn't there? Your own call sign, and it's yours immemorial, or it's a call sign, it is what it is, and it's available. I mean, like, this is a bit weird, but I did a brief stint as a special constable, and your call sign changed every shift. It's very, like, confusing because, you know, in the heat of the moment, you might accidentally give the wrong call sign, the one that you had the shift before. And that is what it is, is what it is. I don't really have any affinities for my call sign. If I've gone phone me up and said, look, you're now going to be, you know, XYZ123, you know, whatever, I don't really care. But I just thought, as the rules were the rules, I'd try and keep with what I've got, and that's what I did. So, whatever. But, like, you know, if crunch comes to crunch, I'm not actually that bothered. So I'm just going to see if Brian's still out there in the wild. G5TWE, are you still out there in the wild? G4ZWH mobile calling.

0: Never heard any of that, but Oi Oi Savaloy or something.
1: Sarcasm, to be fair. But yeah, we'll go along with that, Rob.
0: Yes, I mean, the only time I've used amateur radio professionally in a kind of critical comms situation has been with Tetra, which actually is great. I rate Tetra. Tetra is good. I approve of Tetra. And recently, I had a situation where I was operational in a medical setting and I had DMR in use professionally. So we've got professional setup, DMR, no transcoding, it's DMR to DMR, and it's absolute pants. I never want to hear DMR professionally as long as I live. DMR is the worst. I'm not sure how that relates to this conversation, but that is my next conversation piece. So back to you, G4ZWH.
1: G4ZWH M6PAN. I've heard conflicting comments, to be fair, about DMR. Some say it's very scratchy and not worth the pants, and others swear by it. Is that around to you, Rob?
0: So the situation was we had RayNet producing comms professionally. So this is an operational piece. We were providing medical support to a half marathon, and the comms was surprised. Well, it was DMR, 2 meters, Entel sets. So, you know, commercial sets. And it was about a quarter of a mile away from each other, 5 watts, quarter of a mile. And it was absolute, I was only too American, but I am very drunk, so it's absolute 2 meters, quarter of a mile, 5 watts, and you're in a stressful situation. You've got some guys like tanking, you think they might die, so you call in for help, and you can barely understand what they're saying. You have to tell people around you to shut up, so you can hear what they're saying on the radio. Whereas FM, I don't know about you, but FM used to just absorb it. You know, it's like someone chatting in your ear, and you can hear it amongst the chaos. So I'm now anti-DMR. DMR is in my banned list. I never want to hear DMR as long as I live. Operationally, Tetra, yeah, okay. I go for Tetra. FM, yeah, okay. Go for FM. DMR, no. Take that to hell. I'd rather like a phone call. I'd rather have them with my phone and no radio than DMR. Anyway, back to you, G4ZWH.
1: Okay, understand. Yeah, I'd have to obviously listen to it and see how it flares. But with a guy around by us that volunteers with AirNet and I'll be perfectly honest, I haven't had that conversation with him. He has a couple of rad cells, and I think one of them is DMR. Well, that's as far as we've got with the conversation.
0: Yes, I mean, what I'd say is that, you know, radio comms, I think I'm like intermediate in the spectrum of things. I think I can understand, you know, reasonable comms, I can understand comms that are on the edge. But DMR, when you're in a noisy environment, you've got critical comms, like someone is like sick, big sick, and you need help, and you're trying to get someone to come back you up, I do not want DMR. I mean, like, if I had the choice between Zello, Phone Call, FM, I'd probably pick FM first, because obviously, you know, it's short range, then Zello, then the phone call, because, you know, obviously phone calls are slow. But really, DMR is the last thing I want to hear. Back to you, G4ZWH.
1: No problem. I'm just going to drop key for a few minutes. I can smell something burning. And I've certainly not got anything that I've left anywhere that I can recall. I'm just going to nip downstairs to the kitchen and hope that this isn't something burning.
0: Yeah, okay, we'll see. G4ZW.

Mike Snelling here from Fox Ray X-Ray. Rob, is that you I'm just hearing on the radio just now that I've just switched on? Over to you, mate. It's James.

0: Mike 7 Uniform Fox Radio Trade to G4ZWH. Just wanted to make sure that I'm getting through.
1: M7UFX, is that you? G4ZWH.
0: Yeah, Rob, it is. Mike 7 Uniform Fox to X-ray. I've just jumped in and I've just caught the tail end of something about DMR and that you're not liking it. And I thought, oh, juicy subject. If you're not too in deep with the other station, because I think I went off to check whether something was staying or not, I'd like to continue the conversation with you. If you don't mind, I'm having a few bevvies myself as well, so, a few lubricated geezers talking about a very sensitive subject, what could go wrong, mate, what could go wrong? I think it'll be a great little combo. Anyway, over to you, mate.
1: Is it James? I've been out in London, I've had many pints, and I'm very drunk. But anyway, is it James? Back to you.
0: Yeah, it is, mate, it is. Have you moved to Ben, or are you just visiting? I think I overheard something about you moving from the other night, but I could be wrong. I just got literally the tail end or something as I switched the radio off. Let's jump in with the DMR. Yeah, so funny enough, Rob, I've been having a few issues with DMR as well. I mean, I know people on Cubnet were all All Star fans, and that's what I'm using right now. So. I've got no intentions to switch out. But I've got a Yaesu system, and I've just got a handheld recently. And that uses digital. And I tell you what, over the network, it still sounds robotic. But if you switch it to, it's got a VM mode, which is like a wider bandwidth. Mode, and the moment you switch that on between two units, it's almost like you're talking over All-Star. It sounds fantastic. So it's made me wonder about DMR. I mean, I'm wondering whether it's because, many of us are using the Chinese radios, and, maybe they're not decoding it as well, or something like that. I'm just wondering, mate, what's your take on that? Over to you, Robert.

Yeah, no, we've spoken before, James. But I think the last time we spoke, I was where I am now. I mean, so I moved from where I was before Hatfield to where I am now. Certainly, it's about 2 years ago. Well, it's coming up 2 years. And I know we've spoken maybe a few times since then. But anyway, as for DMR on DMR, so, I mean, I used to love DMR. Be honest, it was one of those things where I knew it was rubbish. You know when you hear it and you just know, and you know, right? I knew it was rubbish, but I loved it, so I made allowances for it. But the thing that killed it for me was I was on an operational kind of thing. I was employed as a first responder, and my only communication to the outside world was via DMR. And actually, of all people, it's Raynet that provided the radios. And there were commercial sets. It was Entel, and they actually provide commercial sets. So it was Entel, 2 meter radios, DMR. I mean, literally, I mean, it's a quarter of a mile away. I probably could have shouted to the person that I needed, to be honest. If I really needed it, I probably could have shouted. Sorry, let me just check I got it. I think time's out. 1 second. So we had these DMR radios, and this guy, he came over the finish line at marathon, and he crashed. He was like, he's having a bad day. It's probably the worst day of his life. So I'm like called up on the radio. To paramedic for help. We need backup right now. This guy is like, you know, messed up. And just the radio was just terrible. Like the audio on the receiver and transmitter. Sorry, I'm having a bit of trouble here. Ironically, I'm having a bit of trouble on this side. But anyway, the audio on transmitter. It was just absolutely awful. I'm trying to say to him, we need help, we need this, we need that. And in the end, I think we received a mobile phone. Just phoned him. Just said, bro, this guy's going south. Big sick, help, please. But yeah, so ever since then, I'm now anti-DMR. Operationally, when you need clear comms, you need short, concise, and clear. DMR is not your friend, in my opinion, unless I just got unlucky. But it sounded like absolute crap to me back to you, James. You

Yeah, well, Rob, that's pretty interesting. So, these radios, the gear that was supplied, were they professional handsets? Or were they, or did they look a little bit cheap? I'm just not quite sure, but, like, I think DMR is sort of based on Motorola tech, isn't it? In terms of, like, what our first responders stuff now, they use Motorolas most of the time, if I understand correctly. Yeah, but I'm not sure if it's DMR they use or whether they use like some special commercialised thing. But I do remember DMR was supposed to be, you know, Europe's solution for digital radios, and yeah, it was supposed to be used by like the police and first responders and stuff like that. But yeah, I mean, after hearing it, like, say over Hubnet and over Freenet and all that, it is always you know, a bit R2-D2, but I've never ever had to have any problems with it in the sense of hearing it. I mean, it sometimes sounds a little bit annoying, but I've never heard it out in the field. So you're the first person who I've actually spoke to.

0: who has actually properly field tested this stuff. So yeah. I know, obviously, with DMR, you can send data across it. So if you want to send GPS coordinates, text messages, or even images, you can do that. But who uses it? I don't think anyone does at the moment. Anyway, I'll hand it back over to you, Rob.
1: I mean, all I can compare it to operationally is Tetra. And on Tetra, you get a very simple text message. I think it's like the old 1990s, 144 characters, you know, it would just say very simple stuff. Maybe like two paragraphs at most. But all I'll say is that having used Tetra and DMR, I hate to use the Americanism, but DMR is absolute trash. I do not want to ever use DMR operationally ever again in my life. If I could avoid using, I mean, literally, if I had a choice between DMR and a mobile phone, I'd pick the mobile phone. DMR was absolutely awful. And like I say, we're probably a quarter of a mile away from each other, if not less. And we had a patient who was what we'd call he was big sick. He was going to hospital probably, and I needed to call like a grown-up, i.e. a paramedic, to come and do their thing. And it was absolutely awful, you know, like if you're in a noisy environment, people upset and talking, and you need to give a concise, short message to someone else. For some reason, my radio keeps freaking out and dropping key, but whatever. But like, if you need to give a concise short message to someone else, DMR is not it. I mean, literally, I had to tell everyone around me to shut the F up so I could hear what was going on the radio. And that's how bad it is. I think with FM, it's like someone else chapping in the background. You know, you can hear what they're saying. You just naturally absorb it. And I found that with the police radio, which was the tech. But with DMR, it's like, everyone, shut up, I need to hear what's going on. Which is just ridiculous, because you just have to absorb it like another voice. So yeah, DMR is now on my hate list. Back to you, G4ZWH, I'm over.

0: Yeah, G4ZWH, Mike 7 Eagle, from Fox X-Ray. Yeah, Rob, that is extremely interesting. And, I think I understand what you're saying. So, here's what I've experienced with DMR and digital modes altogether. They're choppy. I must admit, they do have a decent range. And I think they technically are supposed to go further than FM, but it's one of those things. With FM, you sort of like fade out, but you can still hear things. Whereas with DMR, you get to a point where it's great, great, great, and then it becomes choppy, like within like meters, and then it completely drops out. And then you just hear it start keying up and then falling out and keying up and falling out. Whereas FM wouldn't do that. It would just get quieter and you'd end up with more hiss from the background noise, and you can sort of try and work out which direction you need to go a bit easier if you needed to move to hear the other person. It's just much easier to, you know, find your way and find a spot which bounces the radiation light in just the right way so you can hear it, whereas with DMR, if it's choppy, much more difficult to do. But yeah, there's the benefits with like text messages and stuff like that. I mean, it's great if you're sending, you know, broadcasts out across multiple handsets and sending messages. But yeah, as you said, I mean, everyone's got mobile phones nowadays and WhatsApp, so you just create a WhatsApp group and you can send broadcasts that way if you need to send text messages. Yeah, I think the mobile network coverage is so good nowadays that it's obviously the best way to do stuff. And I think, in fact, just give me a pip a moment. Yeah, sorry about that. I can't remember what my timeout is. But, the only thing I can see as being a major problem is when you end up with so many people in one place, let's say, I mean, you've got a massive gathering and tons of people outside the city, and they're all hitting the same transceivers, the same nodes for mobile, you do sometimes get a bit of oversaturation, but I'm sure you can pick up certain radios which end up having having priority. So certain mobile phones which have priority for like first responders and stuff like that. I'm not quite sure about that myself, but it wouldn't surprise me if something like that exists. It just would surprise me if it didn't exist. But I don't know enough about it. It's just an idea that just popped into my head now. As being on the front lines as you were, maybe you'd know a little bit more about it. But, all right, mate. I thought I'd just jump in and just see what your experience was with it. Because, it was I caught the tail end of it when you were speaking with the other guy, and it just piqued my interest. So I'll hand it back over to you, Rob.
1: Yeah, okay, James. Yeah, I mean, if I never hear DMR operationally, as long as I live, I'll be happy. DMR is now at the bottom of our pile. I mean, we had a situation where a patient went south very quickly. In the industry, it's known as big sick, i.e. might die. And we went back to WhatsApp. That's how bad it was. I mean, I don't know what went on, but we were like quarter of a mile. It was pretty much line of sight. We were on DMR. And the communication was just so poor. It's literally like someone, I don't know, I reckon if someone had a stroke and then fell into a river whilst holding key down, that's what it sounded like. It's literally that bad. I mean, you know, like FM, when someone's talking in the background on FM, you can absorb it. It's like someone else chatting in your ear, you know, like there's three people talking to you, you can hear all of them. This is so bad, the DMR and the radio. Sorry, I think I just got Peter. No idea what was going on. So I should tell people, shut up, I need to listen to this radio. It's so bad. Which is unusual. I mean, back in the day, when I was on Tetra with the police, even in the middle of, the arse end of nowhere, you could hear it to the point that it's, you could understand what's going on. It might be a little bit, but you could understand. So, who knows? Anyway, I'll leave it there, James. Have a good evening, and back to you. We're on your final. G4ZWHML.
0: Yeah, not a problem, Rob. It's been a pleasure, mate. Great gear show, and enlightening. Quite a bit of information got passed back and forth. Just one final thought. We're giving up on DMR, then that's fine, because if you're having to do something that's life and death, then obviously you don't want equipment which you can't use, so it's not fit for purpose. Now, obviously you've got the cellular radios, haven't you, which does use the mobile phone network. Maybe that's something to look into. And it's not a topic I want to raise now, because obviously this is our final, but it's just something to think about. And maybe something which you can recommend to your higher-ups, if they listen to you. But that's something just to think about. Anyway, mate, I'll leave you to it, and you don't need to respond, because...

0: Yeah, funny enough, I did actually recommend Zello. Because GMR was so awful, honestly, it would have been better. I would have taken text message over that. But I mean, hey, maybe I just had a bad experience. But all I'm saying is, operationally, you're stressed, it's very noisy, you've got a really sick patient, you need quick, snappy comms, passing critical information. GMR was absolute dog shite. It's the last thing I'd ever want to use again, is all I'll say. Anyway, good evening, 738G. ZWH.
1: Yeah, no worries, Rob. Catch you further down log. And like I said, a pleasure. This is Mike 7 Uniform Fox X-ray going QRT.

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1: Got a bingo.
2: But can't find it, so yeah. Don't know where that's gone. I have many pockets to search.

0: Flight 7 Uniform Fox Rex Ranger shouting out to GD with OTWE. I didn't realise you were on, mate. How are you, Brian? I'll make this a quick one, but since you're online, I just thought I'd say hello.
1: GW5TWE, yeah, long time no speak. Don't come here on often. But interesting, I was listening to what you said about DMR. Yeah, DMR on critical comms, no good, no good. Because you're relying on the internet. And if the wheel comes off, we're not going to have any internet. So, so it's a waste of time. And I wonder how close to home Rob is. So I'll pass it over to Rob, James. TW5, TW.
2: Break, please.
3: That's you. Yeah, can't find my key. Go ahead, break, say.

0: G4ZW8, GW5TW. At least you're well, I hope you're at the right front door, Rob.
1: Yeah, I'm home now. I can't find my key, mate.

0: Rob appears to have gone QRT. You still there, James? M7. Can't remember your call sign, sorry.
1: Yeah, I was at the back, Brian. I was just there letting you carry on your conversation with Rob. It's been a long time, as you said. I've set up an MB6 station, so it's now a dedicated gateway. And I've set that up for Fusion at the moment. Because that's the only technology I've managed to set with my antenna outside. But that's good. I've tested it, and I'll get a few miles out of it. It sort of goes up and down hills, so that's great. I reckon I'll make it over to Portsmouth over the hill. I just need someone to test it for me. But of course, it's digital, but it's the Fusion kind, and that is highly rated. But in terms of all the problems that digital have, I think it would also suffer. So as Rob was saying, with DMR. Oh, and by the way, Bronnie, DMR can be node-to-node. It doesn't have to use the internet. It's just, many of us do set up the gateways for them. But they do travel over the internet. And I do wonder whether we lose some quality by doing that. Something to think about. But yeah, definitely in terms of critical infrastructure and stuff. You want it to work peer-to-peer when needed. And if it is going to route through a network, you need it to have high priority, so high priority traffic. But it just sounds like whatever, Bob was using in terms of DMR, it sounds like it just failed all the tests on the day, and I must admit, if I was in Rob's hand, I'd want him to have the best communication possible to save my life. So yeah, anyway, over to you, Bryn.
0: Break, please. Yeah, break station acknowledged. Yeah, James, in critical situations, I think the mainstream blue light, 999, ambulance, fire, police, whatever system they use at the moment, that's going to be the main thing. And for stuff like RayNet, I think the good old FM is going to be the fallback. And HF as well, 40 metres, NVIS. There we go. We haven't spoken for a long time. I haven't been on here for a long time. That's why. GW5 TWE, and I'll bring in the break station. Go ahead, the break station.

0: Yeah, thank you very much, sir. I'm just a bit confused, really. Every time I seem to transmit on some repeaters on HubNet, they get turned off. 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Is there any reason for this, by the way?
1: 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And this is Golf Whiskey 5 Tango Echo Echo.

0: Call sign is Meister 6 Papa Quebec Victor, and the name is Barry. 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
1: 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We were trying to ascertain somebody's validity. So if you just stand by. 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

0: that appears to be why that station keeps getting allegedly cut off. Obviously a pirate. 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
1: Mike 7 year from Fox Racing. You know what? It's a shame, Brim, because whoever identifies themselves as Barry, I found it all right, but yeah, if they haven't got their license, then of course they can't communicate. All the way I say, obviously I'm saying this to you, Bryn, because we can't broadcast, but I think those who want to join the Ham Club, it is a fun club, just take the foundation license. It's not that hard to pass. I mean, I passed it. So, you get a feeling of fulfillment by doing it, and also you get to officially join the radio club, and as with all these things, they lead to other bits in the hobby. You know, there's loads of digital and analog and what's her FT8 under? So you got FT8, JS8, all sorts of different technologies to work with, and people will help you. The moment you get your call sign, people will help you, and it's a great community. That's my take on it. Bryn, I'll hand it over to you, GW5TW.
0: Thank you, James. Thank you for that input. But at least get my name right. It's Brian. Not Brian. Doesn't matter. I know you mean well. Yeah, and when are you going to go for the intermediate? That's going to be my next question to you, James. When are you going to go for the intermediate? I'm straight back to you, but with a pause for any stations that might wish to join us. Back to you, James.

Yes, bro. I think that break was the same break as before. Again, break, but with your call sign. Then you'll be acknowledged and you might get chucked off the local gateway. Well, you are right, Brian. Sorry for calling you Brian. I was calling you Brian right at the beginning. I don't know why. My brain then switched to Bryn. I just had one of those moments. I'm only on beer too as well at the moment, so I've got no excuses for that. You know, it's got nothing to do with being lubricated. You know what it is? It's because I've missed you so long and you've been away for so long. That's what we'll put it down to. I do need to take the intermediate. The thing is, I mean, at the moment, I've got everything I need. And I've even, like I said, recently, well, 2 or 3 days ago, I even set up my own gateway. So that's now officially registered on RGGB. All the time that I don't need like extra power or need to get onto certain frequencies which I technically don't have access to, then I must admit I'm just sort of riding on the privileges I've got. But it has been about 3 years now, so I should really be thinking about it. Back over to you, Ryan.

0: Jeez, I'll be fine, Tibbley. Yeah, no, sorry, James. I wasn't putting you down, mate. I just thought the length, as you said, the length of time you've been in it, I'm trying to be careful what I say here, but I know you have, certain problems, but I'm sure that you would sail through the intermediate, James. And as to having your own gateways, I gave up on that, you know. I had an analog one, and I put up a big mast, and neighbours complained and so forth. That was the analog one, and then I had a digital gateway, which was used quite a bit by a guy locally, who he used it with. It was a multi-mode one, and he used it with the Icom D-Star, and it was getting used quite a bit. But he's moved away, so the gateway wasn't getting used. So I took them down. I sold them. And they were quite an interesting bit of kit, you know, radio-wise. You know, Motorola's, Tate's, what have you. You know, it was quite a setup, but unfortunately, it wasn't getting used, James. So I thought, what's the point? So I sold it all, James, back to you.
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2: Mike 7 Uniform Fox Retro returning. Right, what I'm going to do, right before I reply to that, is I'm going to bring in the break station, because it was a bit choppy before, but I've got them clear, so that's M6 PQV. I'm going to hand it over to you, because you've been trying to get in for a bit, and then we had that sort of little confusion with the other break station. I think we then lost you on the side there, so apologies for that. And I'll bring you in now. So this is Mike 7 from Fox Trot Israel, handing the baton over to Mike 6 Papa Quebec Victor.

Mike 7 Union Fox Radio. I'm taking the baton back. Brian. Don't worry. I can sort out. I'll probably fly through the exam. It's just other things have just been getting in the way. I always use work as an excuse, but some personal family issues. My mum's not been too well, so dealing with that as well. I can definitely take the intermediate exam. Again, I just don't really feel the need to. But I understand what you're saying. The moment you start losing momentum, you never do it, do you? So I understand why you're encouraging it. That's how I'm sort of taking it from you. Encouragement to keep the momentum going. So and I did say to you several times that I do intend to take the intermediate. So it's not like I haven't given you that impression. So no worries there, Brian. Anyway, I'll hand it back over to you.

0: GEW5, TWA, with a long pause. There was no brake stations. I don't know what's going on with the M6 that keeps calling in. But there we go. Yeah, James, yeah, it's your own thing, isn't it? I did it. You know, I got to the intermediate, and at the time when they changed all the rules with the power output and everything, I didn't really need to go. What advantage would it have given me to go to the full, to get a kilowatt license and to operate abroad? I don't intend operating abroad, and I can't afford a kilowatt amplifier, and I'm not in a situation that I can put an antenna up suitable to transmit a kilowatt. So I could have stayed at intermediate. I would have been just quite happy, but yeah, it was just a thing, James, to be able to say, yeah, I can do it. That was my case anyway. I know yours is different, but yeah, give it a go, James. Give it a go. You never know. It might give you some pleasure. That's all I'm saying. You know, boost your confidence and so forth. I'm not trying to be trying to talk down to you at all, James. Golf Whiskey 5, Tango Echo Echo. Back to you, James.
1: GW5TWE, my 7 year old full time X-ray return. Yeah, I'll never feel you talk down to me, mate. It's completely fine. Yeah, I understand the idea of the sense of accomplishment. Yeah, I'm just not generally driven by that. I'm normally goal orientated. If I need a goal to be accomplished, that's what I'll do. I'll then do what I need to do to get there. I did the exact same thing when I was younger, and I was doing judo. I reached black belt because I always wanted to be a black belt. And then the sensei, he said to me, right, okay, you need to carry on, and you need to start getting your dans. I was like, well, I've got the whole syllabus, I know me how. I

0: sweeper who's always been a white belt because he's never sort of tried to take the test. And but on the other hand, everyone respects him, and they know that they can all beat he can beat them up if he wanted to. That's sort of like how I always wanted to be. Young, sung, but a competent person. Anyway, Brian, I'll hand it back over to you.
1: Yeah, James, you've made me totally diverging from amateur radio now. You've made me think of late 70s, early 80s TV programme. Involving Grasshopper. When you can walk on the rice paper without making a sound. Back to you, James.
0: You walk on the rice paper without making a sound. I'm trying to think of it. I mean, you're not thinking of Karate Kid, are you? Because I don't remember that scene, but I must admit, I've only seen the first one. Because there was like 2 and 3, wasn't there, if I remember correctly? Or was it just 2? That was the sequel recently. Can't remember now. But yeah, I mean, there's also lots of parodies out there. I mean, there's one called Kung Fury, which is an absolute, I don't know how to describe it. It takes the mick out of the old Chinese martial arts film. So there's this like typical white guy who's like the master of martial arts, and but he talks in English, but they've deliberately made his lips, out of sync. It is an absolute laugh of a film. It's obviously a parody, but they did it very well. It's called Kung Fury. I would recommend it as a watch. It's very, very, very funny. I think I've got my point across. And from what you said earlier about the fact that you had gateways and stuff all set up, you've obviously been through the motions. I've just set up my first gateway here. I'm really sort of like pleased with it. But it is just sat on my desk at the moment. It's nothing sort of dedicated with its own backup power supplies and whatnot. And I can technically switch it off if there's a problem, so I have made sure that I can do that at very least, so I am compliant. But, I think I'll be quite happy with just running this for the time being. I've got no desire to, give access to everyone in Purbrook or Waterlooville access to the to Hubnet or Freestyle or whatever, because there's plenty of gateways around. I just know that there wasn't a Fusion one around my local area, so I thought, I'll fill in the gap, might as well. I'll just leave it at that. I'll hand it over to you for your file, Brian, because I need to go make some food. I'll hand it over to you, Cheetah File to TWE.
1: James, it's nice to know you've stuck to your. we used to have chats long ago, and it was always you'd be eating food late at night when other people wouldn't be. So it's nice to know you're sticking to that, James. no offence meant, of course. Just think it's. As I said, it's something that you're continuing. Something I remember. No offence. As to the gateways, you might just use it yourself. In that case, it's fine and stuff. And I would have continued using mine just for my own use. But I put up a bit of a mast, and the neighbours complained to the council, and

0: forth, so I had to take it down. So I thought, oh, why bother? Because it wasn't just me using it. Like I said, there was another guy using it as well on D-Star. And that's why I thought it was quite clever, the setup. I had one analog gateway and I had a digital gateway. On the digital gateway, it was quite interesting how we would work, because it would work various systems like DMR, YSX, D-Star. It's a shame I had to take it down, James. But anyway, enjoy your midnight snack. Back to you for a final, James.
1: Yeah, no worries, Brian. In terms of the midnight snacks, I just eat late. But I get up late and I go to bed late. I'm probably about 4 hours behind everyone else. And it's just the nature of the job. I'm a software engineer, but I also help maintain servers, and you can't do that during normal hours. Normally, you need to get things done either before or after the backup set, and and after companies finish their daily trade. So that's either between 10 o'clock and 2 o'clock, or it's in the morning around about 4 o'clock. So, it just is what it is. Interesting that you had the multi-mode thing. The only multi-mode thing I've got is the MMDVM sort of hotspot things. They can do multi-mode. But I think they're only limited to about a watt. So what I've done, so I've registered this gateway with RG, basically the Radio Society of Great Britain. And I'm allowed to transmit, even though I'm on a foundation license, it didn't matter. They said, you can have your own gateway, and you can transmit a 5 watt, which is plenty for my area. And it does get me over into Portsmouth from the other side of the hill, so perfectly fine. The only thing it can't do is, penetrate all the roofs of the houses. So depending on where you are at ground level, you may not hear it. I've done a few tests, but it covers me for my entire area if I'm going out for a walk or something like that. So there's no loss of signal at all. So 5 watts is plenty powerful because it's on a 10 metre mast in the garden. So it's got the height. Anyway, I must move on, Brian, and I'll see you again, hopefully in the future.
0: TW5, TW. Yeah, nice to speak to you again, James. It's been a long time, and I'll try not to leave it such a gap. But I got a little bit disillusioned with HubNet, so I haven't been on much. But nice to speak to you, and I'll catch you again. You take care, mate, and all the best. 73s. Going clear. GW5, TW.

0: my state. I saw also what's the cost of state. Looking for a radio. Over.
1: Yeah, Station Keene, over Mike 8 Radio Alpha Foxtrot. You're extremely low in your modulation. You're very difficult to hear. From Mike 8 Radio Alpha Foxtrot.
0: Mike 8 Radio Alpha Foxtrot, I believe. There is a call sign here. It's Mike 6 Echo Alpha Whiskey. And I'm portable in Skegness in Lincolnshire.
1: From Mike 8, Radio Alpha Foxtrot. So, yeah, I think you said you were portable in Skegness. I couldn't really tell. Like I said before, you're a bit louder on that last over, but you are fairly quiet to me. Then this side's Andy, Alpha November Delta Yankee, from Mike 8, Radio Alpha Foxtrot.

0: Roger on that. It's unapportable, and it is very quiet. I'm outside, just outside of Skegness in Lincolnshire, and but a very good signal to you. I'm working through GB3SR in Frischmeck, just off the A52.
1: Yeah, Roger from Mike 8 Radio Alpha, Foxtrot, no problem. I'm going through Radio Papa myself here. My location's Preston. I kind of get this repeater really well, cause even considering my aerial's stupidly low. It's only about 16 foot. But yeah, anyway, I won't hold it, like I said to the other ham. I'm up early tomorrow, so I really am going to have to think about getting to bed. So, from Mike 8, Radio Alpha Foxtrot, Alpha 73.
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0: Station returning to me, the audio is a little unclear. 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
1: Yeah, we've done that, Mike 7, WMGO, from Mike 6, Echo Hotel Whisky, Portable in Skegness, Lincolnshire.
0: Yeah, Mike 6, Portable, thanks for coming back to me. It's probably a 4-5 signal, something like that. To me, but I'm connected through an All-Star node, and the user here is Duncan, Delta Uniform November, Charlie Alpha November, and the QTH is Fairbourne in North West Wales. Mike 7 Whiskey, Juliet Oscar.
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0: thank you. That's a better signal report that time. I'll say 73s, Mike 7 Whiskey, Chile Oscar.
1: Mike 7 Whiskey, Charlie Oscar. For Mike 6, Echo Hotel Whiskey in Lincoln, sir. You have a good evening, sir.

My one, Tango Delta Charlie. Mike 3, Bravo Delta Mike.

0: I wasn't that dunk on and they know it over on the Will. Nothing to do with me. Nothing at all to do with me. If that's what it is. I've got a good idea who that donkey was, you know. But definitely not me. Quite a lot of amateur radio operators picking on music. Look here. You know. There's my phone number, phone me up when it's happening. That was proved wrong. So on Dave or on the Whittle actually located them down and knocked his door. I don't know. Nothing to do with me. Nothing to do with me. I'm in Skelmersdale, not over on the Whittle. That's a big difference. It's really got it all mixed up. Jealousy is unbelievable, isn't it? It's a hobby. It's not life. It's a hobby. It really is. Do I care if the take a pip for a moment. Do I care if they turn the repeaters off twice because of that? No, I don't. However, what I would like is Peter Kendall to keep that video there, which it is. I've turned the domain off it, so you'll need a VPN to access that one, a proper VPN. But it technically docks my location and also docks my QSL card. I could take him to court for that. I could see what the arse out of him. I wouldn't do it. But I could do it, wants to, but I'm not going to. Now I'm barred off Hubnet because of that. For telling the truth. Oh well. Oh well. Never mind. Plus going through mental health at the time. Getting wound up. It's okay when OMK is playing porn over the airwaves, isn't it? It's okay when Peter Kendall's laughing about it, and I've got all them recordings too. Let's put them on YouTube. Got all the recordings. All of them. Shame that Peter Kendall won't give his address out, isn't it? I'll give mine an out. I'll give my address out. I got nothing to hide. Peter Kendall. Dave OMK has. The truth.
1: Do you have a call sign to make these statements?
0: It's Barry Edwards that lives at number 34 Alderley in Skelmersdale, and the call is Mike 6 Papa Quebec Victor / M7 Chains GJZE. Okay, can I have your call sign, please?
1: Of course you can, sir. Mike 3, Bravo Delta Mike.
2: Great. Great.
0: Yeah, Mike 3, Delta Bravo Mike, would you like to take the break station there, please?
1: I was on the side, actually. I just made that comment, but yeah. Coming break station.
3: Yeah, thank you very much for bringing me in there, sir. Thank you, Brian. This is Mike 6, Papa Alpha November. Peter the Pumpkin Eater.
1: Good evening, fella. Nice to hear you on. I heard you earlier, but I didn't want to disrupt things. I was just earwigging, as they say. Trust you well. Me well here. Back to you.
3: Well, I wasn't so good last night. I slept through most of the night. Most of the morning, half of this afternoon. So, yeah, I'm wide awake now and, I think I'm coming up past midnight, so I've turned into the pumpkin. Well, I think the pumpkin's still awake. It's not going back to sleep anyway. Who's on frequency with you, Brian?
1: Just a guy making a... blowing off some steam, let's say. It's been a matter of that all night, hasn't it, to be honest? But, yeah. But, you what, Mary?
0: Not for me, it hasn't.
1: Yeah, well, just she's station manager, always on my shoulder, Peter. You are quiet again. I don't know if your setting's gone back to normal. You're now a wide, whatever. But yeah, I can hear you. Mike 3, Bravo Delta Mike, women.

0: Yeah, who's that, mate?
1: No way.
0: Because it's... I need to reset this, because obviously it's in the memory on Nara. Of course, I don't know what I was like earlier coming through, but I was going across and making my point. We won't leave that other station that brought me in at first. I do apologise for taking over, but we've missed our marital conversation last night, didn't we, Ryan? Of course, I didn't get onto the radio. Just going back, there was a station there, I won't give his call sign, but I was talking about somebody who was slating somebody off and belittling them and another anorak. Well, of course, I spoke to him again tonight, and then there was another station come in and reminded me that I'd... He said, I've noticed that you sold the radio. And I said, yeah. I said, oh. I said, you did say you was going to come back to me. And, of course, I never heard anything from you. And I did reach out. I said, but you never came back and spoke. I said, so it went to the next person. And it got sold to him. So that was that M7OBC. He had me 400 XDE off me. Last week before, can't remember. Anyway, I won't hold it too long because it'll time out. But yeah, he was on again. And then another, you must have heard that other station ripping to him, said, listen, I don't even want to speak to you. You was only slating me off. And I thought, oops. This is the worst thing with radio, isn't it? You've got to be careful what you say. Back round to you, Brian, and I'll let you go back to the other station.
2: Yeah, you've got to watch what you say, Peter. I've known this for a long time, because if you're not politically correct, it will come back and bite you back ahead, let's say, HI.
3: Okay,
2: you've got to be 100% in what you say, especially giving names, because it will definitely come back at you. So, you know, I just say a few things, but I make sure other days I get it right, and if I haven't, I'll leave it be. But yeah, that's life, Peter. You can't win them all. I must say that. You can't win them all, fella. But the other station that I gave me call sign to, Barry, go ahead, please. You've Mike 3, Bravo Delta Mike, and you've also M6 PAN, Peter. Go ahead.
1: Okay, Brian, and hello there, Peter. You know, it's frustrating sometimes, you know, when you're trying your best for radio, and some things kind of go pear-shaped, as they say, you know. But I know exactly what it is, you know, for the reason why they're turning the repeaters off every time I give my call sign. Now, I got onto Ofcom, and I changed the call sign from M6PQV, and I got it changed to M7JZE. So that's actually my official call sign as it stands. But it's frustrating, really, is that, you know, when you're on Hubnet and you make some statements and they don't like you, you know, instead of those operators saying, well, I'm not like what I'm listening to, change the VFO. We were all taught that, where we, you know, if you don't want to listen to something, then flick the VFO, you know, regardless of what it be. Nobody should be falling out with anybody whatsoever. And yes, and by the way, yeah, I know Manic very well. Very, very well. I mean, I've lived in my QTH, they life. My parents had this house since it was first built. And Marek is, you know, a friend that I've known on radio over the many, many years. And actually, Marek did his license because he used to listen to myself on GB3MP through the Sausage and Scouse. And me and Marek had a little bit of a fallout and whatnot, but we're all okay now. Radio can get to a situation where you've got to realise it's a hobby, you know. Marek is doing very well, you know, he is.

0: Okay, somebody not speaking there. I think he's down.
1: The last transmission there,
0: time down
1: from
0: the first
1: star.
0: Come on, I'll drop key. See if you want to come back in.
2: I timed out of it.
3: Yeah, I think you come over, Peter, but yeah, go ahead. Carry on, fella. You did time out, but it don't matter. Mike 3, Bravo Delta, Mike 4 ID.
2: Okay. Do you know, if little tip for both of you, if anyone ever times out, just key your microphone and it'll bring them back in.
3: M3BDM returning. Yeah, we tried that, but you didn't come back in, fella. I did anyway. I've known about that for a long time. Yes, but it did work on you.
2: Like, see?
1: Just jump in very quickly.
2: Getting picked on. No, go on. I'll put in a standby and I'll listen to yourself and the other station. So I'll go and find myself a pen and paper and write down your call sign, which I should have had at the very beginning. And then I'll write down your call signs and then we'll go from there, okay?
3: James, Barry, you're both talking over each other. We need to give a pause, which I keep getting told regular on UBnet. If you give a pause, and when you key up, like I always do, I always key up. If I'm not sure if I'm talking over somebody, I'll unkey for a second and see if I've got it. But yeah, you both talked over each other. Mike 3, Bravo Delta Mike, taking it back to Barry. And yeah, in the group.

0: I don't know, to pass it to. Are you still there, Peter? M6PAN, this is M3BDM.
1: Comment, please.
2: Yeah, I'm still here, Brian. I'm still listening.
0: Okay, fella, the comment. Come in with your call sign, please. Go ahead.
1: M6PQV / M7JZE. Okay, so you correct what you were saying there. He was passing it over to the other station, but there was no reply. And you are quite correct. Yes,

0: give a break. Well, that's just normal amateur radio conversations that leave a couple of breaks. It does do a repeater. You should leave a break just in case there's another break station that wants to come in with a comment, maybe, you know. But you did bring up a valid comment there, and you passed it over to the other station there, but he just didn't reply. Maybe there's no answer, I'm not too sure, but you are correct. There we go. Now I'm going to pass it back to Brian. Over to you there, Brian.
1: Yeah, thank you. Yeah, go ahead, Peter. I'm going to go QRTB, Peter. I seem to be getting into let's say, my foot into cold waters, and I'm going to go QRT for a bit. I've been monitoring, Peter. So M6PAN. This is M3BDM. I will catch up with you later, Peter. I'm going to monitor on side, if you don't mind. Sorry about that, but, you know, I sense things, and whether I'm right or not, I'm going to go QRT, monitoring up now. Back to you, Peter.
2: Yeah, no worries, Brian, no worries, buddy. I tell you what we can do. That other radio that we have,
1: I don't know if I'll get you, Peter, but I can give it a go.
0: Break, please.
2: Yeah, break station, go ahead, Mike. 6 Papa Alpha November, listening by.
0: Peter, Mike 6 Papa November Alpha. M6PQV. / M7KZD returning. I don't want to be the band policeman here, but you do know your licensing conditions, don't you? Is that you can't say to the other station, do you know that radio, what we have? Because no one knows what you're on about. It has to be public. You do know that, don't you? I'm playing with you, mate. I'm playing. I'm just playing. But it is true.
1: Just a quick one, if I've got it.
2: Oh.
1: The band policeman, I was correct all them weeks ago. That's all I'm saying. Fantastic. Mike 3, Bravo Delta Mike said that.
0: Mike 3, Bravo, Delta Mike. Okay, I've found a pen now. Can I have some call signs, please? Mike 3, Bravo, Delta Mike. And here's Peter. What's his call sign? Why didn't you go for an M0? Or a G4?
2: Because I'm not old enough. I wasn't on the earth then.
0: I've been shouted at by G4s. Oh, wow. Yeah. When I was 14 years of age, I blew up a Yaesu-101ZD. Tuned the valves up front. Well, you live and learn, don't you? Okay. M3 BDM. What's the other call sign, please?

0: Go on, Peter. I'm not getting done by the band policeman. We don't want to lock you up now, do we?
1: This is the band policeman. I have been murdering 1 or 2 things. I will not have anybody transmitting illegally at all, because we don't want to be locking you up today now, do we? M6PQV said that.
2: Yeah, have they still got the police station in Skab?
1: There actually is, yeah. But if you get arrested, you get took to Preston.
3: M7AAC, they've got a Salvation Army though.
2: I think I was M7AAC. Yeah, Mike 6 past Alpha November returning. Yeah, I'm already doing some Wigan. So I've been in that establishment a couple of times. Quite funny. I'm trying to think now. Has he come off the first roundabout coming from up Holland? Baz, pass it back round to you. What's the first off slip that you come to? Is that Digmoor? Or is that Tannhouse?
1: Yeah, I live in Skelmersdale. And technically, about 100 metres away from the wind turbine of the Walker's factory. I'm just like over Brook from the M58. So if you come off the M58 from Wigan at Junction 5 and then you go around... Go on, tell me again. I've just lost you there, sorry. Go on.
2: Come through Apollon, drop down Apollon Road, round the bend, over the first roundabout coming into Skem. I think it's the first off slip coming off. When you get up that, if you go to the right there, I'm thinking that's Tannhouse. It might be Digmoor, I'm not sure, I can't remember. It's a long time since I've been up there. One of my mates used to have a pub up on the estate there, Eddie. I'm trying to think what it's called, the pub.
1: So if you come off the 58, you go along, like, go whichever way you're coming off, go into Skem, you've got to go onto that big roundabout, you've got to take a left onto Gillibrand Road, I think it is, you've got to take that slip road, and then, yeah, and you've got a roundabout there. You've got millions of roundabouts in Skelmersdale, jeez. If you took a right at that roundabout, you've got Baxter's or the Bargain Booze or the Up Holland Labour Club to your right-hand side. Bargain Booze used to go Baxter's years ago. Carry on down that road. That's Ormskirk Road. That's the original old road. Joins the main road from the bottom of Up Holland to Wigan. That is actually the main road. But you know, with the Skelmersdale, when they built the Skelmersdale, they just put things up and, oh, what a shame what they did. I'll tell you, some beautiful buildings what they knocked down. Yeah, that area is Digmoor. But if you was to get onto that roundabout where you've got the up, like, so you take that slip, let me take a bit. So when you take that slip road, and then come on onto that, and then you've got a roundabout in front of you. If you took a left there, that's It's not Dick Murray, it's second goal. The whole of that area is all up Holland, to be honest with you. That's called, it's Clay Brow going to the left. Going to the right is the very, very edge of Dick Moore. If you cross over the bridge, which would mean, if you, let me take a pin. If you took that slip road again, and then got to the roundabout and done a U-turn on yourself, you would then cross over the bridge over Grimshaw Road, and then you would then be in Tannhaus. So the border, I mean, years ago, they used to have bloody fighting things, you know, and over CBs, girls or whatever, you know, but all that stopped now, you know, it is, but I don't know, it's, I've got a lot older and, you know, and I wasn't involved in any of that anyway, but, you know, about taking right to that roundabout and then down to the very bottom of that part, then you put the buffs on the right hand side, Buffalo and all. And then the highwayman used to be on the left hand side, and then you'd like, come to the next roundabout, you had the fire station right in front of you. Is that right? Is that where you're on, man?
2: No, it's Tannhaus. I've just followed my map. I just brought my finger down the road from up Holland and down the map. So down the over. I've got Grimshaw Road, etc. Down Ormskirk Road. Follow it round. Down over the first roundabout. Because my mum and dad used to work at the Dunlop's factory. God knows what it is now. At Pimbo. But I've just into Tannhaus, and I'm not sure. I'm looking here because I'm trying to find the pubs. Probably gone. Might have been boarded up and demolished. But I can't remember what it was called. I'm trying to think of the landlady's name. But Eddie used to. I'm trying to think of Eddie's surname as well. But Eddie was one of the main guys that used to be in there that was knocking her off. I think it was his pub, but she was the name over the board while he was in Her Majesty's. Oh, that was going back 20 odd years. Going back round to you, Baz. M6 PAN.
1: M6 PAN, M6 PQV returning. Well, yeah, depending on what pub it was, probably Grimshaw. That was at the back of the fire station, the old Grimshaw, and that's Ormskirk Road and all, because that was the continuation of the road. You see, what happened is when they made the new town of Skelmersdale, they destroyed it. They really did. Probably the Grimshaw, unless it was back up. I don't know. I've no idea. Eddie. I was born in 1981, so what year were you on about here?
2: You still have Abby then? I'm 60 now. I'm trying to think of the, he was with one of the bakers. Don't know if you know of Kim Baker.
1: Yes, let me recall this. Oh, I know Kim Baker very, very well. His son lives in front of me. Can you, say that again? Because I'm going to record this and send this to Kim, well, I'm going to show Kim Baker, right, video, if you don't mind, if it's okay with you. You don't have to if you don't want to. Sorry, Kim Baker. Right, Kim Baker, I've got someone on the radio here. Told you all you bakers are famously known all over the world. Go on, mate. Kim Baker. Go on. I'll send this message to her.
2: Yeah, Algonquin will remember.

0: me. My name's Peter. And I used to knock around with Carl, who she had the kids with. So Tish, that I used to knock around with. Kim should remember me from that. But yeah, I live in Stoke-on-Trent now. And totally out of the way from Wigan. Back around to you, Baz. And nice to say hi to you, Kim, if you do come to listen to this.
1: M6PQVM7PA. What's your name again?
0: It used to be known as Peter Naylor.
1: Oh, jeez. Are you related to Coleman? Anyway, it's a small world. Go on, I've got that video. I'm going to forward it on to Kim. Yes? Small world, isn't it, mate? Small world.
0: Of course it is. Yeah, as soon as I looked you up there on QRZ, I thought, you've got to know somebody. I know. I'm trying to think of Eddie's surname. And I was serving with him in the last establishment some years ago. Ooh, it's going to rack my brain. I'm going to try and think of it.
1: Well, I was buying coal off a nailer. Dave Naylor, I think his name is, up on West End. He delivers coal to the houses, and he was, he's alright, you know. And I phoned him up this time. He, that's what his job is, he's a coalman, you know. And he phoned me up. Sorry, I phoned him up. I said, can you deliver some coal to Little Digmore in Scotlandsdale? He says, you haven't got any chimneys down there. You haven't got any fireplaces. I said, listen, I want two bags of raw coal, proper real decent stuff. Can you drop it off? He said, yeah, go on. I'll do it. He thought it was a wind-up or something, you know. Anyway, he drops him off. He said, well, what are you doing with this? Well, I built a fireplace in the garden. Fred Dimner would have been very proud, believe me, and it's still there.
0: Right, was there any pubs on the Eskdale Bank Estate off the Tannhouse Road?
1: In Eskdale, no. There was no pubs. Not in Eskdale. There was pubs a bit further up the road. Eskdale's a very bottom of Tannhouse, isn't it? That's Tannhouse 5. No, there's no, like, S-Bank or Eskdale, there's no pubs around there, no. Further up the road, you got the Tanner. There was another one, a little bit further along, back up, burnt down. I think someone got barred or something, I'm not too sure, but... But the Tanner's still there. I think it's changed its name, to be honest with you, but the pub you're probably on about anything like that. It was on one of the more, it was the Grimshaw, the old, it was an old pub. It's still there, still going. The Tanner's still going. Where you meet people, isn't it, in pubs? Absolutely. But yeah, go on. Do you want me to send this to Kim Baker? In fact, I'll send it to her son. Right, absolutely. But, go on. Do you want me to send this to Kim Baker? In fact, I'll send it to her son. Right, let me take a pip.

0: Ja. 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I'm just trying to find Josh, his name is. I've lived here all my life, and the bakers, you've got to understand the bakers, you know. I know all of them, really. I mean, they've got a massive family, you know, and they're split in so many ways. And I get some of the bakers coming to me, you know, such and such, just get on with your family. I don't realise how you can get on with them and I can't, you know. Yeah. I was on HF one time. I was speaking to a person in, oh God, where was he? I don't know. Definitely out of Europe. And he said, where are you from? Scotland, is that? Do you know the bakers? Like, oh my God, here we go again. You know, yeah, they are an acquired family kind of thing, should we say. You know, dependent. I've experienced all of them. All of them. Even when Andy Shack was living at, you know, at the bottom of the road that I live on, you know, I know them all. I know every one of them, and do you know what? I get on with every single one of them. Your family in London, and even the McHughes couldn't. The bakers, yeah. What am I? Let me take a bit. One of the local neighbours found out that, said, oh, such a baker's moving next door to me, which is exactly the house in front of me, you know. And he said, I'm moving. That's it. I'm moving. I said, what are you moving? Well, I can't cope. Listen, there's nothing better than having a baker living next door to you. She said, what are you on about? I said, because they take the crap somewhere else, they don't hit on the doorstep. Anyway, they've all grown up now, they're not kids anymore, you know. I don't know. Oh, they are other bakers, aren't they? Yeah. There are some bloody, anyway, oh, I don't know. I'm on about the older ones, you know, my age, I don't know, they've had kids, you know, it just, that is an endless family, it really is.
1: And I think Kim's brother, he used to be on the CB radio back in the day. And he used to waffle and waffle and waffle after. And I realise it's something that the Scouts has, you know, have got off to a tee.
0: Yeah. I get chatted that all the time. Shut up. Stop talking. But when you get into a conversation and you're trying to explain something, you need to just, you know, give it the whole love of it, you know, that's it. Kim's got a few brothers. Barry is one of her brothers. Barry Baker and Dale and all. They're all thick as fuck. Sorry for swearing. Sorry. I didn't mean to say that. Anyway, M6PQB.
1: Yeah, that was it, Dale. Can't remember what we used to call it, but going back some years back. Go on, Brian, are you still out with us? Are you still there? M3BD, BDM, I nearly forgot your sign then. M6, Papel, November.

0: M3BDM returning. Yeah, I'm still here, just twiggling my thumb, listening to you both. You two carry on, and you're going down memory lane, so who am I to interfere? Mike 3, Bravo Delta Mike.
1: Yeah, no worries. Just checking that you're still there with us. Don't want to leave you out for too long. Mike 7, Alpha, Alpha Charlie, are you still with us?
2: Mike 7, Alpha, Alpha Charlie is monitoring on frequency. Just wondering what the price of diesel is in your region. Any comeback on that? M7AAC, over.
1: The price of what, Ian?
2: M7AAC, the price of diesel and petrol in your region. We're doing about £1.90 a litre in St. Helens. M7AAC, over.
1: Get yourself down to Stoke-on-Trent, it's a lot deeper down here. If you have a look at the prices for SO Fuels, Divinity Road, Stoke-on-Trent, see what it comes back at.

0: 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No, I'm just doing a shout-out. Petrol and diesel are going through the roof. Brent crude over £100 a barrel on the internet. I'm just wondering whether or not anybody's got any feedback on it, whether it's London, Scotland or Wales. M7AAC, over.
1: M6PQV, I was quite annoyed at £1.80 in Skelmersdale, and that was like a mid-price, but,
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0: I'm going to cut in here. Is this diesel or petrol?
2: I think he was asking the question for price for both. Of course, Ian, if you come out to St Helens, go over through Billings, or go up a little bit, and go across to Skem, it's even cheaper.
0: Wigan's the cheapest.
1: M7 AAC, I've worked in Skem, I know what it's like. M7 AAC, over.
2: Doubled up with you then, Ian. I'm just saying, we don't staff and thanks in Wigan. We pay for ours.

0: I've actually got a petrol car. That's what I was just wondering, whether he's on about diesel or petrol. Now, I go down to Mally's Scrappy. I'll just siphon off myself. I buy my petrol from Mally in St. Helens.
1: The old days, eh, when we had to do that to survive. But, yeah, no, I've got BYD. Mine's all electric.
2: M7AC. Is Mally still wearing that red and blue checked sweatshirt, thermal shirt?

0: Hang on. Let me record this, because I'm going down to see Molly. Give us your name. Where are you? Right, I'm recording now. Give us your name. Where are you? And I'll pass the message on to Molly for you.
1: M7AAC, just tell Molly I know his brother. I was on a health and safety course with him. M7AAC, over.
0: Absolutely. And what's your name, please?
1: 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M7AAC, over.
0: I'm not on QRZ. That's an American site. It's a shame that they didn't do an English site like that, to be honest with you, but, well, I am, but I don't particularly use it, you know. So, come on, what's your name? I'm recording. Malga, love it. Come on.

0: Okay, M6PQB. Back over to Ian. Are you there, Ian?
1: Seven AAC, two waves on frequency. Operator's name is Ian. QTH is Saint Helens. Over.
0: Alright, Ian. So, can I ask you a question, please, Ian?
1: M7 AAC, is it a personal question? M7 AAC, over.
0: Kind of, yeah. What actually got you into radio yourself, personally? Now you said it was personal, you know, yeah, personally. Why are you transmitting now? What got you into radio yourself? What was it, Ian? I'm interested to find out.
1: M7AAC, two levels off frequency. Yeah, as per government guidelines, stay in, stop in, and tune in. Just in case Putin drops that A-bomb. M7AAC, over.
2: Whether we're staying or not, if he drops that, it doesn't matter whether we're in or out. Being in is not going to save us.
0: Nah, I'm not moving.
1: M7 AAC, that's why I've lined my wheelie bin with tinfoil. And it's in the garden, like an old Anderson shelter. M7 AAC, over and out.
2: Cheers for that, Ian. No worries. Brian, Mike 3, Bravo Delta Mike, Mike 6, Papa Alpha November. Was it Echo Link that you had? I know it's the All-Star mode. Was it Echo Link or was it Peanut?
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2: I hope the wife's just walking in the door. She's just coming from work. I'll just drop you a sec.
0: Yeah, quick comment there. I've got the realization that you're all transmitting from mobile phones, maybe. Oh, sod that. RF as well, better. Get yourself on Channel 10 PMR. You get some good education on there and all. M6PQB, I'm going to say thank you very much to the repeater keeper. I'm also going to say thank you very much to M3ADM, M7PAV, M7AAC, and any shortwave listeners that are monitoring, and M6PQB/M7, JZE is going to go QRT. Thank you very much, folks.
3: 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Radioless node, not a call link.
2: And I'm transmitting through an STX-1 Optima. But I do have the Echo Link in my hand as well. I've just actually checked on the Ubnet on there, and we're actually coming through the Ubnet. I didn't realise that, I forgot. But yeah, back round to you, Baz. What are you talking on?
0: Raw RF, baby. Raw RF. Going through the repeater of GB3RF. So there you go. Just as the last one there, do you want Kim Baker to contact you? Have you got any contact details if Kim wants to contact you? Is there anything that you could tell me how she could contact you?
2: Yeah, she can give you the mobile number and then you can give it to me over here, because I don't give mine over out. No, not particularly. Just say hi from me. That's about it.
0: Alright. You know I'm going to send this, don't you? It's a great video. Here's my phone number. I'm going to go QRT now. Here's my phone number. 07999939959. If you want me to repeat it again, it's 07999939959. My name is Barry. I live in Skelmersdale, and goal sign is M6PQV/M7JZD. I've got to bid you all the best of a pleasant evening, and it's been interesting. And thank you very much, Skelmersdale Repeat of the Day. Oh, and the utmost of that. So I'm going to QRT. Take care, 73. Thank you very much. I'm going to go send this to Kim Baker now. There you go.
2: 73, Bob's been a pleasure. Hey up, Brian. M3, Bravo Delta Mike. Murray in the background. Mike 6, Papa Alpha November return.
3: M3, BDM returning. I've just added you to my favourites. I've just found you, and I've added you to my favourites on that other one. So, back to you, Peter.
2: Yeah, no worries, buddy. Oh, that's made my night, that has. It started off quiet. And then it's just turned into what we're all. Yeah, bloody hell, Bakers. So, Kim, me and her didn't really ever sort of get on because I used to lie for Carl. And she'd be trying to get hold of him and I'd just be lying to her.

Well, yeah, we got on all right in the end. Yeah, because, of course, Carl married this American called Kathy McKindery. It wasn't that long ago, to be fair. Carl killed himself. He went over to America, shot Kathy, killed Kathy, and turned the gun on himself. Silly boy. I'll be all. He's only young as well, so I'm what? 60. He'd probably be now 65, thereabouts.

0: Yeah, Brian, was it, do you know, I was talking to the ONN station.
1: Yeah, I spoke to him the other day, day after being you spoke, yesterday I think it was, and I ain't heard him on since. M3BDM for ID.
0: Yeah, I can't remember. Was it Echo Link we'd introduced him to, and he'd managed to set it up and get on there? I couldn't remember. But yeah, the GB3HN, which is connected to Hubnet. I'm assuming that's the one that we spoke to, or was it Arno? I don't know which one it was. It wasn't that, was it? It was the UK.
1: But yeah, you're right, we did introduce him to Echo Link, and he managed to figure it out, like we said, next day, and he gave me a call on it, and he was Q5 from that.
2: I called him as well.
1: Mary spoke to him on Echo Link.
2: Got him crying,
1: actually, Mary, nearly. But yeah, he's up and running. Then he went on about getting a radio, and I ain't heard him on since. Back to you.
0: Yeah, I remember. Now I was going to say, you know, the other transmitting station that we talked about, it was the All Star Node, wasn't it? 1111.
1: Yes, I know what you're saying, but you can connect straight to my node. I don't know if you know that. When you know I'm about, you could literally connect to my node.
0: I gathered that, but I'd have to find you further down. I'd have to scroll through. Just give me 5.
1: Yeah, but the node number on Echo Link won't be my node, my personal node, what I'm talking about.
2: I have to give you an email.
1: So, do you want me to give you my email address? Because I had a look on QRZ and I couldn't find yours, so I waited till I spoke to you again, and, you know, I'm not too bothered with my email address, to be honest with you. It's safeguarded, well, 90%.
0: Awesome. Have you got a pen handy? Let me know when you're ready with a pen.
1: I'll have a pen in 2 seconds and a piece of paper, fella. So, right. Let me just take the lid off. Right, fire away.
0: Okay, all in lowercase. 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

0: Right, I'm here. You'd be better doing it in letters, not... I can read alphabetical, but, you know, it'd be quicker for me. I'm a bit illiterate, you know, especially on hearing. Back to you.
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0: There, I've got that. 2 seconds. You carry on and I've got it.
1: No worries.

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0: M7 GZE. Good evening, good morning, Barry. This is Golf Zero Sierra Tango Kilo. Name is Alan, Alpha Lima, Lima Alpha November. QTH is Harrogate, North Yorkshire, over.
1: Yes, good evening there, Alan. In Harrogate. Well, that's quite a special place, I must admit. Was you into aircraft, or was there some other reason where Harrogate came into it? From M7 GZD, back over to you there, Alan.
0: M7GZE, G0STK. Yeah, good morning. Well, it's not by choice, I just ended up here. My original QTH is from York, and there's plenty of history and tourists around that area, but situations have sent me over into Harrogate, and this is where I am. I'm, you know, born in York, so I've not gone that far, not travelled that far around North Yorkshire. I've worked up and down the country from short periods, but this is my homeland, as it were. I'm Zero GZE. G0STK, I didn't catch your name, over.
1: Apologies, Alan. The name here is Bravo Alpha Romeo Romeo Yankee. Barry, I'm located 60 miles east of Liverpool there, Alan. And I must congratulate you on your location. I have actually crossed the Pennines once upon a time,